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1: Dance, everybody. Everybody just clap your hands, let me see y'all dance. 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Everybody just clap your hands, let me see.

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It belongs to AC/DC.

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On the background, our signature tune, Thunderstruck, a song by AC/DC from Australia. As we are kicking off my edition of today of rock news program, Rock Full Time, let me bring you the song Brothers in Arms by Dire Straits.

time is running on fast. It's now 12 minutes past, 12 minutes after the kickoff of today's edition of our rock news program, a Rockful Time, right here on your favorite radio station, town broadcasting the language of William Shakespeare, straight from the central studios of William Elizabeth. And I'm going to put on the background song, The Brothers in Arms, by British rock band Dire Straits, as the closing track on Dire Fifth studio album of the same name, released in May 1985. It was written in 1982, the year of Britain's involvement in the Falklands War. In 2007, the 25th anniversary of the war, Mark Knopfler recorded a new version of the song at Abbey Road Studio to raise funds for British veterans who, he said, are still suffering from the effects of that conflict. Brother in Arms has become a favorite at military funerals. The song was written during the Falkland War and is described by some as an anti-war song. Brother in Arms was first released as a single on 18 October 1985. The song is reported to be the first CD single ever released. It was released in the United Kingdom in 1986. The song's lyrics influence and the impact were discussed from a variety of musical and personal perspective in the BBC radio program and podcast Soul Music, first broadcast in September 2012. This song, Brothers in Arms, it's a poignant song by the British rock band Dire Straits, featured on their album of the same name, released in 1985. This song serves as the closing track of the album and was released as a single, reaching number 16 in the United Kingdom charts that October. This song, Brother in Arms, explores the profound bonds formed between soldiers amidst the horrors of war, particularly reflecting on the Falkland

Paul, emphasizing shared experience and the pain of conflict. Let's go ahead with more rock music right here on the best radio station town. And this time I'll play you Hey You by Pink Floyd.

0: Check our time, it's 16 minutes after the kickoff of our edition of today of our Rock Music program, Rock Full Time. On the background, beautiful song, Hey You, a song by the British rock band Pink Floyd, released on their 1979 double album of The Wall. It appeared as the B-side to the Comfortable Numb single in 1980. This song, Hey You, along with The Show Must Go On, was edited out of Pink Floyd, The Wall, to prevent the film from running too long. However, a rough version is available as an extra on the 25th anniversary edition DVD of The Wall. Hey You encapsulates the themes of isolation and despair that permeate the album, reflecting the internal struggle of the protagonist Pink. This song explores themes of alienation and the longing for connection as the protagonist grapples with the consequences of his self-imposed isolation. It's now 17 minutes away from the kickoff of our edition of our Rock Music program, Rock Full Time. This time, a message in a bottle by the police.
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On the background, the Police, which were an English rock band formed in London in 1977. A Derek Cole lineup comprising Sting and the lead vocals, brass, primary songwriter, Andy Sam on a guitar, and Steve Copeland on a drums and percussion. The Police became globally popular from the late 1970s to the mid 1980s. Emerging in the British new wave scene, they played a style of rock influenced by punk, reggae, and jazz. Their 1978 debut album, Outland D'Amour, reached number 6 on the United Kingdom album chart and contains the singles Roxanne, Can't Stand Loving You. Dera's second album, Ragga the Blank, of 1979, became the first of four consecutive number one studio albums in the United Kingdom and Australia. Its first two singles, Message in the Bottle, The One I Played You, and Walking on the Moon, became Dera's first United Kingdom number one singles. Message in the Bottle, a seminal track by The Police, featured as the opening song on Dera's second studio album, Ragga the Blank, released in 1979. This Grammy Award-winning single showcases the band's unique blend of rock, reggae, and punk influence, establishing their signature sound. The song delves into themes of loneliness and alienation, using the metaphor of a message in a bottle to convey the universal experience of feeling isolated while revealing that others share a similar struggle. 25 minutes right after the kickoff of today's edition of our rock news program, Rock Full Time, right here on the best radio station town, broadcasting on 105.9 FM. So it's now time for us to have that famous hit, Knocking on Heaven's Doors.

Believe me, we still know what to play, and most of the time we play what we believe you like. If you are not happy with the songs that I've been bringing you since the kickoff of today's edition of our rock music program, Rock Full Time, let me know. Just text me so I can play you something different. Behind Bob Dylan, an American singer-songwriter, described as one of the greatest songwriters of all time, Dylan has been a major figure in the popular culture of his 68-year career. With an estimated 100 million records sold worldwide, he's one of the best-selling musicians. Bob Dylan was born in Minnesota. He moved to New York City in 1961 to pursue a career in music. His 1962 debut album, Bob Dylan, containing traditional folk and blues material, was followed by his breakthrough album, The Free Will, Bob Dylan, of 1963, which included Girl from the North Country and A Hard Rain Is Gonna Fall, adapting all the folk songs. His songs Blowing in the Wind of 1963 and The Times They Are Changing of 1964 became anthems for the civil rights and anti-war movements. Knocking on Heaven's Doors, a poignant song by Bob Dylan, featured on his 1973 album Biography, originally written for the film Pat Garrett and Bill the Kid. The song has transcended its cinematic origins to become a timeless classic. This song delves into themes of mortality, identity, and emotional turmoil surrounding death as it portrays a lawman confronting his impending demise and the loss of his former life. 29 minutes have passed since the kickoff of our edition of today of our rock music program, Rock Full Time. The song Knocking on Heaven's Doors by Bob Dylan was later covered and made popular by

0: time is 7:01, and welcome to the second half of this edition of today of our rock news program, Rock Full Time, right here on the best radio station town broadcasting on 105.9 FM. And the background song, Knock on Heaven's Doors by Guns N' Roses, also marking their presence in our edition of today of our rock news program, Rock Full Time. Just so you know, United States Tower in 2026 has been confirmed by Guns N' Roses. Guitarist Slash stated that Guns N' Roses are definitely doing United States run next year. The band hasn't toured in the United States since November 2023. Slash also mentioned they are unlikely to play the high tech sphere venue because it doesn't fit their raw rock and roll style. Slash confirmed that a new full-length studio album from the band is coming and that they have so much material. The band's guitarists say that past management issues are being left behind. During a South American show, the singer Axl Rose had an on-stage outburst. He threw his microphone at the drum kit and briefly walked off stage. The band has since issued a statement saying the situation wasn't the drummer's fault and that the issue was resolved. The band announced an expanded vinyl reissue of their live album Live Era of 8793 set to release on November 21, 2025.
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his younger days, he was first influenced by rock and roll. However, at the age of 20, his music took a more traditional Northern East Brazilian approach. Zeramaglio's songs, however, are very influenced by the socio-economic difficulties faced by the average Brazilian. Zeramaglio is the first cousin of El Baramaglio, a Brazilian composer and performer. So he brought us the cover of Knock on Heaven's Doors by Bob Dylan, brought in Portuguese by Zeramaglio. We're now 20 minutes only to the end of today's edition of our rock music program, Rock Full Time. Let me play you one more song before I go back in time, and I bring you some historical events that mark this date in rock music history.

Time is running fast. We are now at the end of our edition of today of Rock News program, Hopeful Time, with the song Come As You Are by American rock band Nirvana, written by frontman and guitarist Kurt Cobain. It is their third track and second single from the band's second studio album, Nevermind. The single released in March 1992. It was the band's second and final American Top 40 hit, reaching number 32 on the Billboard Hot 100. It was their second United Kingdom Top 10 hit, reaching number 9 on the United Kingdom Singles Chart. The single reached the top 10 in 8 countries and the top 40 in 11 further countries. My name is Beluario Silvestre. This is how we've come to an end of today's edition of our Rock Music program, Rockful Time. The next one, tomorrow.

It's at lunch time here on 105.9 FM, to the listener of Maputo Corridor Radio, hoping you're having a great time already. Anti-immigrant attacks in South Africa have affected 283 Mozambicans. While the port of Maputo is expected to have its first unified digital platform by 2028, we're also telling you that Ashish Mael is exhibiting Shipokush in Maputo. And we're telling you also that almost 1,000 children already have classrooms in Maputo province. We are also telling you that in South Africa, Cyril Ramaphosa has made changes to the government of national unities. Unity. You are talking to Maputo Corridor Radio in a day that the weather forecast is pointed to be slightly more than 30 degrees. Actually, it's going to be at 32 degrees Celsius with minimum at 15. Make sure that you stay connected, updated, fresh and healthy. And this is the end of the headlines for you.

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1: The bulletin of the news is read by Berta Madima. 283 Mozambican citizens were affected by acts of violence and intimidation during anti-immigrant demonstrations held in South Africa this week. The victims include women, men and children and are being assisted by the Mozambican High Commission in Pretoria, where they are receiving food aid while logistical arrangements are being made for repatriation. The data comes from a statement released by the Information Office of Mozambique indicating that 194 Mozambicans lost their homes after they were set on fire by protesters in the Mamelodi region of Pretoria. A document that also indicates that 38 Mozambican citizens were assaulted and forced to leave their homes in KwaZulu-Natal province, and another 51 who were in Limpopo province sought shelter following the xenophobic attacks of last in this month. Meanwhile, the Port of Maputo is expected to have its first unified digital platform by 2028, with the mission to connect the entire port community and improve the exchange of information and process management. To that end, the Maputo Port Development Company and an Indian technology company signed a contract for the implementation of the project. The community port system is the first digital logistics transformation platform in the country. The Minister of Transport and Logistics, João Matlamba, said that the community port system aims to promote institutional coordination, even greater transparency and removal of unnecessary steps.
2: Ao avançarmos com a implementação do primeiro PCS, que é o Port Community System, ao nível do nosso país, começando pelo Porto de Maputo, o Porto assume um papel pioneiro na digitalização dos serviços logísticos ao nível nacional. 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
1: Listening to Maputo Corridor Radio, where we also tell you that more than 900 children at the Matola Sede Complete Primary School will from this week onwards be studying seated at desks following the inauguration of three new classrooms built by Milani Bim as part of its social responsibility program Mo Mozambique for Me. The governor of Maputo Province, Manuel Tuli, stated during the infrastructure handover ceremony that the opening of the new classrooms allows the removal of nine classes that were studying outdoors, benefiting approximately 900 students. On the occasion, the head of Millennium BIM Executive Committee, Rui Pedro, highlighted that the best investment that can be made is in people. The student representative, Olan Magaya, expressed satisfaction with the delivery of the new classrooms. And in arts, an exhibition of drawings entitled Shipoko, which means ghosted, translated from most languages in south of the country by Ash Ismael, is now open in Maputo. The works explore figures from traditional Mozambican folklore associated with ancestral spirits and manifest

manifestations of the invisible world. Based on the cultural difference, Ash Ismael develops a series of drawings that explore the boundaries between the real and the imaginary, and the conscious and subconscious, inviting the public to reflect on memories, fears, mythologies, and the spiritual dimension present in Mozambican traditions. And in South Africa, the president Cyril Ramaphosa has made changes to the Government of National Unity. Willie Okampe has been appointed Minister of Agriculture, replacing John Steenhuisen, who became Deputy Minister of Industry, Trade and Competition. Ramaphosa also appointed David Meinier as Minister of Forest, Fisheries and Environment. And the South African head of state also nominated individuals proposed by the Democratic Alliance for the position of Deputy Ministers of Water and Sanitation, Electricity and Higher Education. Cyril Ramaphosa has also appointed Dina Pule as the Minister of Social Development. And in this bulletin of the news, we have the weather forecast today, 32 degrees Celsius maximum with 15 as the minimum. Tomorrow, Friday, we're having a 27 degrees Celsius maximum and 13 as the minimum. And that is the end of the news. 1-1-1-0.

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So grab your spoon, bring your appetite, and let's turn up the heat in the kitchen. 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

It's Pretty Boy Maluma, baby. All right, man. He was born Juan Luis Londoño Arias out in on the 28th, actually, on the 28th of January 2000. Not 2000. Why am I even saying 2000? But actually, January 1994. In Colombia, or I think in Colombia and also in Spanish, I believe they don't say Medellin, they say Medellin. So he's from Medellin. Yeah, man, this guy actually voiced, if you've watched the Disney animated film Encanto, he voiced Mariano Guzman in 2021. Known for hits like Feliz Los Cuatros. Yeah, that was the first time I heard of this guy. Before a lot of people could like reggaeton, Latin music, a Colombian artist, you know, the likes of Ozuna, the likes of Prince Royce, you know, Mike Towers and everybody was already jamming to this guy. What a great tune. What a great artist.

0: in Maputo. So you know that you're waking up to the weather of a minimum of 21 at the moment. It's expected to rise by till 28 and drop to 17 later on. It's 7:21. It's time for the press review with Berta Madime. Stay tuned, don't you go nowhere. Today's the 2nd of July and there's a lot coming your way.
1: Listener, it's a time for the press review here in the house of Maputo Carita Radio. Well, we're bringing you the updates about what stories are getting Mozambique when it comes to diverse sectors. We start with the port of Maputo, which is expected to have its first unified digital platform by 2028. It's the first story we read on the platform Radio Mozambique Online. We also have Bibina Levy, which is the country's prime minister, guaranteeing the continuation of reforms to attract investments to the country, while Gaza Transport the association promises to sanction illegal toll collection in Shai Shai. The Mozambican president has called for greater involvement of women in the socioeconomic development of the country, and more than 280 Mozambican citizens were affected by anti-immigration attacks in South Africa this week. We are now telling you about the stories on the front page of Journal Noticias, which first story is that the Mozambique Cup quarterfinals only next week, while second phase of inclusive dialogue has kicked off in Nampula province, northern Mozambique. Former Mozal employees have been recruited to the Emirates, and also more than 35,000 cases of cybercrime have been registered in Mozambique. More basic services for Mayaka and Chongweni highlights the potential of the Meat and Right Festival. Also face stories when it comes to Journal Noticias. Journal page is private, and they say that parliamentary oversight of the medicine warehouse by Podemos party deputies has been thwarted, while public revenues should translate into wealth. We also have that the junta continues to be the migration crisis transformed into a humanitarian one, while people slept outdoors in Mashishi, Gaza province, and just want to go back to Malawi. Yeah, it's the plight of Malawian citizens that left South Africa and that stranded in Mozambique. Also about Malawians, 11 Malawian immigrants died in a bus accident in South Africa, while the government has reaffirmed commitment to improving the business environment at CMN. We also have the story about and Idugu Island gets a health center to serve more than 12,000 inhabitants. We're now migrating to the front page of AIM, which is the country's information agency, which says that agroforestry becomes a priority pillar in land reforms, while Mozambique has $75 million available for the seed market, and the government will continue with economic reforms to improve the business environment of Mozambique. In other officials' challenge to strengthen response to obstacles facing the road sector, and Total Energy encourages business to join Mozambique LNG. Front page of Club of Mozambique says Mozambique Power Utility points to protests and cyclones as pressure factors in 2025, while Kamavota entrepreneurs denounce extortion by municipal council agents. 900 people victims of electronic scams in Mozambique last year, while Iambane reinforces health response capacity with private investment. Mozambique has trained 250,000 households on agri-food value chain, and Port of Maputo with digital system to improve management. Government reaffirms commitment into improving business environment, while former Mozambican President Joaquim Chissano criticizes quality of academic research. We are also telling you that farm managers dismissed for blocking access roads in Gaza, and at least 51 Mozambicans with houses burned in xenophobic attacks in South Africa. CNE is to study the feasibility of Mozambique holding all elections on the same day, while also Mozambican pilots shine in the second round of the 2026 ATCM Trophy. Sweden and UEM signed $4 million agreement to strengthen research capacity in Mozambique. Mozambique has weak institutions and social cohesion challenges. There's a front page stories from Club of Mozambique, which you can read at any time from each one of the services. We started with Radio Mozambique, following with Journal Noticias, Journal O País. We then had AIM, which is the country's information agency, and closed with Club of Mozambique. For more details, the 12 o'clock news are there for you. And also, if you're willing to know more, you make sure that you stay connected until the end of the day as we update you throughout the transmission. A good day for you, and goodbye for now.
0: Well, yeah, It's only for now. She'll be coming back again with the news at exactly 8 o'clock. So don't you go nowhere.
2: Wakey, wakey.

Yok diba pala bura we. That's everybody out in Shawelo. All the Mozambicans that are still stuck in South Africa at this present moment. And no, it's not everywhere in South Africa where there is this problem, you know what I mean? Problem xenophobic attack. Tell you your places. I mean, if you're Mozambican in South Africa and you don't feel like you want to come back home and you're listening to 105.9 FM, I'll give you tips on where you can hide yourself until everything cools off. And I'm sincere about this. It's not a joke. I'm not trying to make fun of anybody. I'm being sincere. If you are listening right now and you're in South Africa and you don't have the means to travel back home, or you feel like, you know, because this will pass. This will definitely pass, right? So if you are in South Africa and you want to remain there, you don't want to come this side, but in your area, for whatever the reason, it's just not safe, right? There is a safe haven in South Africa. I'll let you know all the safe spots you can run to actually be protected during these March and March. And I'm going to play you a clip by that guy, one of the heads of March and March, what he said about if he were the president of South Africa. That's sickening, and that shows how illiterate the man is. But don't you go nowhere. I'll play you a clip on what he says, that he was going to give people, I don't know whether it's 40 million rands or I think it's 70 million rands to each and every South African. And then none of these South Africans will need to ever again work, and they will have like Mozambicans, Zimbabweans to work for them, just like they do in United Arab Emirates, like Dubai, where according to him, nationals do not work. Don't you go nowhere, man. I'm gonna let you know exactly what where you can go to hide yourself. And what this guy said. Here's Shoma Josie Shahumba alongside legendary Doctor. They call him Doctor now. Doctor Thomas Chauke.

these days I've been hearing a lot of AI music, and you know, like whenever an AI song starts, I'm like, this is an AI song, you know what I mean? Now I'm listening to this song. It's, oh, by the way, this is a song of mine. It's my song, guys. If you didn't know, this is my song. Ingoma ya mina, it's my song alongside this lady by the name of Nomo.

So basically, I did this song some years ago, man. I didn't get proper marketing, but it's a smash. It's one of those songs that every time when I hear it, I feel like giving it life. I feel like re-releasing it, you know, like officially. I'm thinking about it. It's all over my head. It still feels new, like a brand new song, and I can always release this song again, like officially make a nice music video for the track. And a bit of the feelings of that community, you know. Right, so let's hear music by Shoma Josie Shahumba. So I promised you earlier on that I was going to share with you some places that safe haven basically are for Mozambicans, Zimbabweans, Ghanaians, I don't know about Nigerians, you know, but Mozambicans, definitely, I can guarantee you there's a place you can run to right now. So there's a place, if you are around Johannesburg or if you are around Gauteng, there is a place called Tembisa. It's in the East Rand, Ekurhuleni, right? Ekurhuleni municipality in the east of Johannesburg. You can go there. You will find Shipamanini there. There's a place called Swazi Inn. It's practically Shipamanini. You will find Shangani, Matsonga, Mozambicans everywhere. Makua, you just find those people everywhere. I think mass majority of the people in Tembisa, they are Mozambicans, right? Or rather, they are Shangani. It's actually between Mozambique and Mpopo people that are there. So you can find a safe haven there. Nobody will touch you in Tembisa. Yeah? So run to Tembisa. Find your way to Tembisa. Right next door to Tembisa, there's a place called Ivory Park. So you can go to Ivory Park. There's also a safe haven there. After Ivory Park, there's a place called Kalfontein and Ebony Park. You can go to those areas. Kalfontein, Ebony Park, Ivory Park, Tembisa. Where else? Olifants Fontein, as well as Clayville. These areas, they around the north of Johannesburg and the east of Johannesburg, but they just right next to each other. They are neighbors, and they have a huge population of Mozambicans, and you will be safe if you can find yourself there. Elsewhere, a little bit far from if you're in the Free State province, you can go to a place called Virginia or Welcome. If you are in the Free State province, like around Bloemfontein, you go to Welcome, you go to Virginia. These are places where most Mozambican miners settle, right? So there's a lot of miners from Mozambique that settle in those areas. They ended up having families with Sotho people from those areas. So it's a safe haven. There's a lot of Mozambicans and a lot of people from Lesotho, right? So it's not just the Mozambicans that are affected by this.

Virginia, at Riebeekstad. Yeah, Riebeekstad. In these areas you can find, as well as Parijs. Yeah, these places you can go there, you find yourself some peace of mind. Yeah, I'll share more. Yeah, in case you are in the northwest province, that's around Orkney, Mafeking, Pieter, Rustenburg. Yeah, so stay tuned. As you go know, I'm gonna let you know exactly which places you can find safe haven in South Africa to avoid traveling to Mozambique, if in and around those areas. To all the families that are affected by this, I know there's a lot of Mozambicans that are stuck right here in Mozambique around, Junta, you know, longing for transportation to take them to their respective homes. If you listening right now and there's a way you can help, hey, man, that will be dope. Help out. There's a lot of people that are stranded, young babies, kids, children out there. It's cold, you know, and they need some shelter, they need some jersey, they need some food. So just go to Junta and help out.

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3: The bulletin of the news is read by Berta Madima. 283 Mozambican citizens were affected by acts of violence and intimidation during anti-immigrant demonstrations held in South Africa this week. The victims include women, men and children and are being assisted by the Mozambican High Commission in Pretoria, where they are receiving food aid while logistical arrangements are being made for repatriation. The data comes from a statement released by the Information Office of Mozambique indicating that 194 Mozambicans lost their homes after they were set on fire by protesters in the Mamelodi region of Pretoria. A document that also indicates that 38 Mozambican citizens were assaulted and forced to leave their homes in KwaZulu-Natal province, and another 51 who were in Limpopo province sought shelter following the xenophobic attacks of last in this month. Meanwhile, the Port of Maputo is expected to have its first unified digital platform by 2028, with the mission to connect the entire port community and improve the exchange of information and process management. To that end, the Maputo Port Development Company and an Indian technology company signed a contract for the implementation of the project. The community port system is the first digital logistics transformation platform in the country. The Minister of Transport and Logistics, João Matlamba, said that the community port system aims to promote institutional coordination, even greater transparency and removal of unnecessary steps.
4: Ao avançarmos com a implementação do primeiro PCS, que é o Port Community System, ao nível do nosso país, começando pelo Porto de Maputo, o Porto assume um papel pioneiro na digitalização dos serviços logísticos ao nível nacional. 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
3: Listening to Maputo Corridor Radio, where we also tell you that more than 900 children at the Matola Seed Complete Primary School will from this week onwards be starting seated at desks following the inauguration of three new classrooms built by Millennium BIM as part of its social responsibility program Mo Mozambique for Me. The governor of Maputo Province, Manuel Tuli, stated during the infrastructure handover ceremony that the opening of the new classrooms allows the removal of nine classes that were studying outdoors, benefiting approximately 900 students. On the occasion, the head of Millennium BIM Executive Committee, Rui Pedro, highlighted that the best investment that can be made is in people. The student representative, Olan Magaya, expressed satisfaction with the delivery of the new classrooms. And in arts, an exhibition of drawings entitled Shipoko, which means ghosted, translated from most languages in south of the country by Ash Ismael, is now open in Maputo. The works explore figures from traditional Mozambican folklore associated with ancestral spirits and manifestations of the invisible world. Based on the cultural difference, Ash Ismael develops a series of drawings that explore the boundaries

0: between the real and the imaginary and the conscious and subconscious, inviting the public to reflect on memories, fears, mythologies, and the spiritual dimension present in Mozambican traditions. And in South Africa, the President Cyril Ramaphosa has made changes to the Government of National Unity. Willie Okamp has been appointed Minister of Agriculture, replacing John Steenhuisen, who becomes Deputy Minister of Industry, Trade and Competition. Ramaphosa also appointed David Meinier as Minister of Forest, Fisheries and Environment, and the South African Head of State also nominated individuals proposed by the Democratic Alliance for the position of Deputy Ministers of Water and Sanitation, Electricity and Higher Education. Cyril Ramaphosa has also appointed Dina Pule as the Minister of Social Development. And in this bulletin of the news, we have the weather forecast today, 32 degrees Celsius maximum with 15 as the minimum. Tomorrow, Friday, we're having a 27 degrees Celsius maximum and 13 as the minimum. And that is the end of the news.
1: All right, coming back with the headlines at 9 o'clock. Good morning and welcome to It Slam Bang in the middle of the week. Today it's Thursday, the 2nd of July 2026. Yeah, yeah.

All right, it's Gordo alongside Drake with Healing Ultra Records. Before that, you had Moved by Malachi alongside Adam Porty with Strave and Yasha with the song simply titled Enya Yera. Love that song, yeah? Love that song. You know what, man? I kind of felt sorry and sad yesterday when Cote d'Ivoire lost, when Democratic Republic of Congo lost to England. And what hurt me the most, it was when Senegal lost against Belgium. Senegal was winning 2-0 right till the 87th minute. And then we ended up losing 3-2. Man, I'm going to talk a little bit about what's my take on African football. What is that's going on? Because nine nations qualified to the last 32, but almost all of the teams have lost so far. And I can only bet my money on Morocco and Egypt. Egypt only because they're going to be playing a weak side, Australia. So stay tuned, don't you go nowhere. Today it's actually World Tudor Day, so don't you go nowhere. I'll let you know more about this day. What is it you can do? How can you celebrate it? Happy Thursday to everybody.

Right, Homo Repurella will die for her. 104.9 FM, Maputo Corridor Radio. Yo, man, there's a lot of AI going on around. Like, in music, it's even crazier, and it's boring me. I don't like it. I think people that are using AI at this particular moment, they haven't mastered it. So it's more like they just make a prompt, AI, make me a song about love, ekizomba, and then AI make it and then put one Shangani word like shidonsa, and then that's it. It's so horrible, and I can just pick it up from afar. So I don't like it. But I do think eventually people will actually get the edge of AI and they'll be able to use it in a very, very, very useful way. In the meantime, everybody's just really missing out on how to use AI the correct way. 105.9 FM, Maputo Corridor Radio. As for Ford, Ford replaced 350 employees with AI, then immediately had to rehire them. So Ford fired people. You know, like we heard that like we're going to lose our jobs because of AI. It's been happening now. Ford fired a lot of workers, but somehow they rehired all of those people back. I'll let you know more on what happened exactly and why. Why did Ford do that, right? Stay tuned.

0: I pull up.
1: Like, how you pull up, baby? How you pull up? How you pull up?
0: I pull up.
1: Step in the kitchen.
0: Let's go.

0: Smoke. If I had to choose it, murder was she wrong.
1: Let's go. Brand new Lamborghini, fuck a cop car. With a pistol on my hip like I'm a cop.
2: Yeah. So basically, the Ford Auto, after turning to AI for quality control, Ford had to hire back over 300 inspectors because AI couldn't match their experience. These are things that I saw them. So why didn't they test this before they fired everybody? This is so embarrassing, yeah? After setting the record for most recalls ever in 2005, Ford needs all the help it can get in quality control department. Perhaps that's why a new Bloomberg report claims that the automaker hired 350 veteran engineers, some of whom were former employees, after artificial intelligence wasn't able to meet predictable quality control level. Now, we heard about Ford cars going into flames just like that, even in South Africa, the new Ford Raptor. This is the case, right? So a lot of cars were being recalled, and a lot of billions of dollars, millions, trillions of dollars have been lost trying to fire like real people and use this AI. Blame it on the AI, It's 37 after 8. It's time for the movie review with Berta Madime.

0: Dear listener of Maputo Creator Radio, this is Bertha Madimi, your host, and once again we are talking to you about movies making the country. Well, today we are going to talk about four movies, two of which Indian, one for children, and one with fantasy. I hope you're having a great time already here in the house of Maputo Creator Radio. This is your movie update, and we kick off with an Indian movie called Welcome to the Jungle.
1: स्क्रिप्ट है आपके पास
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5: Welcome to the Jungle is an Indian action comedy film released this year, directed by Hamid Khan. The film is the third installment in a popular welcome comedy franchise and features a stellar cast of over 30 actors, including Akshay Kumar, Sunil Shetty, and Disha Patani. Well, this movie was released by last month, and it's an action comedy and adventure movie directed by Hamid Khan with the screenplay by Farhad Samji and Niraj Vora, and it's a 2 hours and 45 minutes. Just like we told you, Akshay Kumar is going to be there, but newcomers are Sunil Shetty with Ravindra Tandon, Jacqueline Fernandez, and Disha Patani as love interests. Comedy cast is with Parash Rawal, Arsad Varsi, Rajpal Yadav, John Lever, and Krishna Abhishek. While cast additions include Shreyas Dalpade, Tusar Kapoor, Lara Dutta, and Aftab Shivdasani. This movie this time follows a group of eccentric characters who end up trapped in a dangerous jungle with a chaotic mission. Filled with confusion, criminals, and hilarious situations, they are focused to work together to survive and find a way out of the forest. I love welcome movies. I've watched both of them with Paresh Rawal and Akshay Kumar being, for me, some of the most interesting characters. I love seeing them, the way they work. There is welcome one, welcome two, and this time welcome three, and I just love. When I was reading about this movie, actually, I was thinking about another movie, which is Houseful, which is also starred by Akshay Kumar. But it's now, this is a very different movie, and I'm waiting to see this because I love the movie. Well, it's expected to be showing in Maputo, so if you're willing to go and watch, it's going to be showing at least until the 9th of this month. Seems to be a nice movie, and I hope you enjoy. We jump straight to Supergirl.
6: Hey, I was just touching base to see when you think you might be coming back. You know, I'm just worried that you're not going to find your stride here if you keep going off-world all the time, Kara. I'm worried you're not going to find your people.
7: Yeah, well, that's the thing, Clark. I have no people.
8: I'll miss wherever you are, buddy.
7: Crypto and I at least had each other. Honestly, I thought we were lucky. But luck almost by definition runs out.
9: What can I do?
10: The Brigands carry the antidote on that person. He has 3 days.
9: You cannot give up.
10: Of the Yellow Hills. You murdered my innocent family.
7: Just do what I say. And don't die. This does not look like this is gonna end well for you guys.
11: Stop. You're hurting my head.

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1: Your eyes are beautiful when you cry. A lot of pain, huh? Suffering.
0: There is no home without you, buddy.

0: Aren't you the dits from that dive bar?
1: Funny. That's what I've been calling you.
0: Touché.
2: Multiple Girl is an American movie that was released this year and is based on the comics Superheroine Supergirl. It will be the second movie of the DC Universe after Superman, which was released last year, and was directed by Grant Gillespie and written by Anna Nogueira. It stars Melle Alloc as Zara Zor-El, which is also known as Supergirl, and Matthias Schoenaerts, Eve Ridley, David Krumlov, and Emily Beacham. The plot of this movie is about the destruction of the planet Krypton, in which scientist Zor-El and his wife Allura evacuated along with many Kryptonians to Argo City, where Zor-El activated a force field system that separates a chunk containing the city from the planet, preventing it to being destroyed when the core explodes. 8 years later, Allura gives birth to her and Zor-El's daughter, Kara. Eventually, it's discovered that the separation of Argo City exposed a mineral known as kryptonite, which is slowly killing the citizens via radiation. After Allura succumbs to kryptonite poisoning, Zor-El decides to send Kara and her dog, Krypto, on a ship headed to Earth. Upon landing, they are greeted by Kara's cousin Kal-El, who is living a double life as Clark Kent and Superman. Kara later tries to adjust to the new life on Earth while also adopting the moniker Supergirl. Well, I hope you're having a great time listening to this program while we are talking about Supergirl with Millie Alcock as the head of this movie. We also have Jason Momoa with the cinematography of the film by Robbie Hardy, edited by Tatiana Regal, music by Claudia Shane, production by DC Studios, and distributed by Warner Bros. The movie was released about 2 weeks ago, and your running time is 1 hour and 48 minutes. Make sure that you're listening to Maputik Radio Radio for the updates with the movie Supergirl. And also, welcome to the jungle. We have two movies. Michael is also showing. Let's just go to the trailer, knowing that Jafar Jackson is going to be on the main role. It's been showing for almost 3 months in Maputo now. So you still have time if you're willing to still go and watch.
3: You're confident. You're strong. You're beautiful. You're the greatest of all time.
4: Let me tell you something. In this life, you're either a winner or you're a loser. Y'all want to work in a steel mill like me for the rest of your days?
5: No, sir.
4: Yeah, because I sure as hell don't. Y'all willing to fight for it?
5: Yes, sir.
4: I need to hear you a little louder. Y'all willing to fight for it?
5: Yes, sir.
6: Ready whenever you are, Michael.
7: Do you know what I'm after?
8: You want to be the biggest star in the world?
4: We need to capitalize on Michael's success. Because the Jackson family is the brand. That's our Coca-Cola. And we need to start selling. So, I'm planning an international tour. This is just the beginning.
7: I need to think.
4: I told you what to think.
7: I love my family. I just want to do my own thing. Just have all these ideas in my head. Just got to get them out.
8: And do it, Michael. Not a little boy anymore.
9: People all showed me, be careful what you do.
10: Michael, I knew you were different the moment you were born. You have a very special life.
9: And mother all showed me, be careful who you love.
7: I believe music can change the world.
10: Spread love, joy, and peace. That is what I want the world to feel. Magic.
2: That was a trailer for Michael. We are not talking much about that. It's a biography about Michael Jackson with Jafar Jackson as the lead role with the story of Michael Jackson. We now have Cocktail 2.
11: 비밀이 시다 좀 내야 어때요?
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11: Like a threesome.

0: Well, Cocktail 2 is an Indian Hindi language romantic comedy drama directed by Homi Adajania, co-written by Lufranjan and Tarun Jain, and produced by Dinesh Vijan. Lufranjan and Akur Garg and the Madoc Films and Love Films. It's a spiritual sequel to Cocktail 2012, starring Shahid Kapoor, Kriti Sanon, Rashmika Mandanna in the lead roles, and the principal photography commenced in August 2025 while concluding this year in January. The film was shot in Sicily, Delhi, and Gugurah. Well, Cocktail 2 was released on 19 June 2026, received mixed reviews from critics, and emerged as the fifth grossest Hindi film of this year. It's the story of Kunal and Dia, who are living together but come to know a friend in Sicily, Italy. Actually, the friend is a former colleague of Dia, and she takes them to face new experiences. Challenges might come from this, and we learn as we watch the movie. And we close, if you have kids, Toy Story is a film which is going to bring you some fun. It's an American animated film created by Pixar Animation Studios in association with an original production company from Belgium of the original 2007 series of Samsung. The film was directed by Andrew Stanton, who has already directed Finding Nemo, Finding Dory, and Wall-E from Pixar, and McKenna Harris. It's the fifth film in the Toy Story franchise, following Toy Story 4 from 2019, Tom Hanks, Tim Allen, John Cusack, Tony Haley, Wallace Shawn, Blake Clark, John Ratzenberg, Kristen Schaal, Bonnie Hunt, Melissa Villaseñor, Annie Potts, and Keanu O'Brien are part of the movie, actually reprising their roles from previous Toy Story films, while Greta Lee, Conan O'Brien, Shelby Rebara, Craig Robson, Jeff Bergman, Anna Vocino, John Hopkins, Ernie Hudson, Bad Bunny, and Alan Cumming join the cast. The film was released on June the 19th this year.
1: Do you Forky to Karen Beverly to be your beloved bride?
2: Yeah! I now pronounce you husband and knife. Who poisoned the maid of honor?
3: Bonnie, there's a package for you.
1: Oh, thank you.
4: Hi there, I'm Lilypad. Let's play.
2: Extinction, not again.
5: Bonnie, screen time's over now.
1: Okay.
6: I want to talk to you, device.
3: Please, call me Lily.
6: Me and the toys have been working all summer to try and get Bonnie to make friends.
3: Yeah.
6: But then you had to ruin
3: it.
6: You're not even listening to me.
3: I'm always listening. See?
4: Now look here. Me and the toys have been working all summer.
3: Now in Spanish.
6: What?
7: Yeah, I got dibs on behind the dresser.
8: Woody!
9: Jesse? Hello?
8: Is it as bad out there for toys as they say it is?
10: We're finding more abandoned toys each day.
2: We're down!
8: Tex invaded our house, too.
10: I don't know, Jesse. Toys are for play, but tech is...
11: That's for everything.
8: I'm losing Bonnie to this device.
12: You got a family!
13: Woody!
14: Came here as fast as I could.
15: Why are you wearing a dress, Woody?
14: It's called a poncho, Forky.
16: Someone needs a brown marker.
14: Halt! Who goes there?
17: Whoa, whoa, whoa! I come in peace?
14: It's been too long, cowboy.
18: What are you, some sort of old man toy?
17: What?
19: She thinks you're old because you're bald, Woody.
18: Bonnie needs help from someone at least from the same century.
1: So long, toy.
14: We're gonna need backup.

into the movie. The four movies we are talking about are showing, actually the five are showing here in Mozambique, with Cocktail 2, Michael, and Toy Story showing since the beginning of this month, and with newcomers, Welcome to the Jungle and Supergirl. I hope you're having a great time listening to Mapurukuri the Radio. More details on these movies are going to come in the upcoming hours here, and we are going to talk more and more as Ibrahim Delivan will also bring his input about this movie. Make sure that you stay connected, healthy, and safe. This is the movie update for you. My name is Berta Madim. I hope you're having a great time, a good day for you, and goodbye for now.

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2: 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To the listener of Maputo Corridor Radio, hoping you're having a great time already. Anti-immigrant attacks in South Africa have affected 283 Mozambicans. While the port of Maputo is expected to have its first unified digital platform by 2028, we're also telling you that Ashish Mael is exhibiting Shipokush in Maputo. And we're telling you also that almost 1,000 children already have classrooms in Maputo province. We are also telling you that in South Africa, Cyril Ramaphosa has made changes to the government of national unity. You are talking to Maputo Corridor already in a day that the weather forecast is pointed to be slightly more than 30 degrees. Actually, it's going to be at 32 degrees Celsius with minimum at 15. Make sure that you stay connected, updated, fresh and healthy. And this is the end of the headlines for you.

As we explore cooperation, culture, and friendship between nations, A Country Friend of Mozambique brings you exclusive interviews with ambassadors and High Commission representatives. Learn about trade, development projects, cultural exchange, and how countries around the world are partnering with Mozambique. 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

0: Inaima, we now 104.9 FM. Today it's World Tutor Day, and let's show some appreciation, people, and care for all the tutors across the corners of the globe by celebrating today's day with some of these ideas and probably these plans. Now, for parents, children, college students, and others who take advantage of the skills the tutors have, can participate in World Tutors Day by giving them a hearty thank you on this day. Write out a card. Give them a special art project or get creative by thanking them in a myriad of other ways that they will appreciate. Gifts, gift cards, other signs of appreciation might all be appropriate on this important day. Those who are interested in celebrating by sending a thank you card directly through the day's website can fill out on an online form that will turn into a digital card and send to the tutor, right? And there's probably a whole lot of things that you can do on this day. One of the things you can do as a parent, it's basically hire a tutor. Yeah, they can do with a little bit of that extra money you give them. So just hire a tutor. I know there's a lot of tutor around you. Get yourself some tutor to just help motivate your kids to study even further. 105.9 FM, it's now 9:20. We'll be having the press review once again, the second time in the row, with Berta Madime. Now, for tomorrow, though, you guys got to look out for it's going to be a special day tomorrow. It's International Plastic Day Free. So stay tuned for that one. We'll have something on that. Make sure you do not change that. 105.9 FM. Let's get straight to the press review.
1: It's time for the press review here in the house of Maputo Carito Radio. Well, we're bringing you the updates about what stories are guiding Mozambique when it comes to diverse sectors. We start with the port of Maputo, which is expected to have its first unified digital platform by 2028. It's the first story we read on the platform Radio Mozambique Online. We also have Bibina Levy, which is the country's prime minister, guaranteeing the continuation of reforms to attract investments to the country, while the Gaza Transport Association promises to sanction illegal toll collection in Shai Shai. The Mozambican president has called for greater involvement of women in the socioeconomic development of the country, and more than 280 Mozambican citizens were affected by anti-immigration attacks in South Africa this week. We are now telling you about the stories on the front page of Journal Noticias, which first story is that the Mozambique Cup quarterfinals only next week, while second phase of inclusive dialogue has kicked off in Nampula province, northern Mozambique. Former Mozal employees have been recruited to the Emirates, and also more than 35,000 cases of cybercrime have been registered in Mozambique. More basic services for Mayaka and Chongweni highlights the potential of the Meat and Right Festival. Also face stories when it comes to Journal Noticias. Journal page is private, and they say that parliamentary oversight of the medicine warehouse by Podemos party deputies has been thwarted, while public revenues should translate into wealth. We also have that the junta continues to be the migration crisis transformed into a humanitarian one, while people slept outdoors in Mashishi, Gaza province, and just want to go back to Malawi. It's the plight of Malawian citizens that left South Africa and thus stranded in Mozambique. Also about Malawians, 11 Malawian immigrants died in a bus accident in South Africa. While the government has reaffirmed commitment to improving the business environment at CMN. AN. We also have the story about and Idugu Island gets a health center to serve more than 12,000 inhabitants. We're now migrating to the front page of AIM, which is the country's information agency, which says that agroforestry becomes a priority pillar in land reforms, while Mozambique has $75 million available for the seed market, and the government will continue with economic reforms to improve the business environment of Mozambique. Inatra officials challenge to strengthen response to obstacles facing the road sector, and Total Energy encourages business to join Mozambique LNG. Front page of Club of Mozambique says Mozambique Power Utility points to protests and cyclones as pressure factors in 2025, while Kamavota entrepreneurs denounce extortion by municipal council agents. 900 people victims of electronic scams in Mozambique last year, while Inhambane reinforces health response capacity wheat private investment. Mozambique has trained 250,000 households on agri-food value chain and Port of Maputo with digital system to improve management. Government reaffirms commitment into improving business environment, while former Mozambican President Joaquim Chissano criticizes quality of academic research. We're also telling you that farm managers dismissed for blocking access roads in Gaza, and at least 51 Mozambicans with houses burned in xenophobic attacks in South Africa. CNE is to study the feasibility of Mozambique holding all elections on the same day, while also Mozambican pilots shine in the second round of the 2026 ATCM Trophy. Sweden and UEM signed $4 million agreement to strengthen research capacity in Mozambique. Mozambique has weak institutions and social cohesion challenges. These are front page stories from Club of Mozambique, which you can read at any time from each one of the services. We started with Radio Mozambique, following with Jornal Noticias, Jornal O País. We then had AIM, which is the country's information agency, and closed with Club of Mozambique. For more details, the 12 o'clock news are there for you. And also, if you're willing to know more, you make sure that you stay connected.
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104.9 FM, baby don't leave. In luck famba na wena. It sounds coming through from Black Mist. We had Bazimbo with Nkeche Nkeche. 36 after the hour 9. It's www.radiomozambique.co.mz. All right. Today's fixtures. Before we even get to today's World Cup fixtures, let's dwell into yesterday's games, right? So yesterday we saw Mexico trashing Ecuador by 2-0. Mexico, it's a host nation. And then we saw the two sad moments for the African continent. Senegal and Congo. Congo played earlier on against England. They scored first in the first half. They led that game for the longest time. But somehow, they ended up losing the lead. England came through and did magic. Harry Kane, that was magic. England ending up winning there by 2-1. Then there was the game between Belgium and Senegal. Senegal scoring 2 goals. Like, when it was 50 minutes, there were 2 goals in for Senegal. And on the 87th minute, Senegal started giving away. And then they started losing the game. And they're out of the competition. Right, they're out of the competition. 9 teams qualified from Africa for the last 32. But it seems like all 9 will be going home soon. African teams have a problem with mentality. We need to fix our mentality. We really need to do that. We really need to do that. Well, for today's fixture, you can expect some great football today. We don't have a lot happening. We already have a game between US and Bosnia. US winning there by 2-0 with a red card. Then the next game is going to be between Spain and Austria. Portugal and Croatia. Whoever wins on the Spain, Austria will play whoever wins on the Portugal, Croatia. Right? It's all today, and then tomorrow that Switzerland and Algeria and Australia with Egypt will also have on Saturday Cabo Verde and Argentina, Colombia and Ghana. The very same Saturday, Canada will take on Morocco. It's over for Canada, believe me, you. And we'll have France take on Paraguay. And Brazil will play Norway. Meanwhile, Mexico will take on England. All of these games will be happening this coming Sunday for the last 16 fixture. Right, right, right. Let's go. More music. Here's Tattoo Artist MD. Omit ST.

0: All right, it's Hot Blaze alongside Dr. Palelo Santos Desh alongside Marcel Lopez. It's 3 minutes to go before top of the hour. Top of the hour, going to be bringing you Berta Madima with the news at 10 o'clock. Guys, if you are in South Africa today, right now, you're thinking of going to Mozambique or coming to Mozambique because you are being expelled. And you would like to still stay in South Africa, there are safe places in South Africa. Believe me, I'm not bluffing. I'm serious. You can go to these places. It's going to be better than maybe coming to Mozambique with that nothing in your pockets. There's still people stuck to junta. They cannot move. So it's if you're listening right now, believe me, if you have a family member in places like Tembisa, in the east of Johannesburg, in Ivory Park, in Kalfontein, in Ebony Park, in Kempton Park, you can go to these places. There's a whole lot of Mozambicans in these areas. And then I don't remember, not even once in a lifetime, hearing of xenophobic attacks in those areas. So you can always go to those areas. If you're in Soweto, you can go to a place called Shawela. You can also go to Deep Kloof. There is very, it's very unlikely there's going to be somebody coming to tell you, to ask you for BAE or passport or whatever. So yeah, man. And if you're in the Free State, you can go to Welkom, you can go to Virginia, as well as Kronstadt and Paris, our African Paris, and you'll be safe out there. 2 minutes before 10, here's some my guy Hernani da Silva to close it off with Elton Benny Sela.
1: 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Sempre posta com Deza, mas nunca posta com quem está.

0: the morning. Make sure tomorrow you're right here with me, wide and awake, for more radio, more life, more juice. 10 o'clock. Bye-bye, Ini.
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2: The bulletin of the news is read by Berta Madima. The Port of Maputo is expected to have its first unified digital platform by 2028, with the mission to connect the entire port community and improve the exchange of information and process management. To that end, the Maputo Port Development Company and an Indian technology company signed a contract for the implementation of the project. The community port system is the first digital logistics transformation platform in the country. The Minister of Transport and Logistics, João Matlamba, said that the community port system aims to promote institutional coordination, even greater transparency, and removal of unnecessary steps. 283 Mozambican citizens were affected by acts of violence and intimidation during anti-immigrant demonstrations held in South Africa this week. The victims include women, men, and children, and are being assisted by the Mozambican High Commission in Pretoria, where they are receiving food aid while logistical arrangements are being made for repatriation. The data comes from a statement released by the Information Office of Mozambique indicating that 194 Mozambicans lost their homes after they were set on fire by protesters in the Mamelodi region of Pretoria. A document that also indicates that 38 Mozambican citizens were assaulted and forced to leave their homes in KwaZulu-Natal province, and another 51 who were in Limpopo province sought shelter following the xenophobic attacks of last in this month. Listening to Maputo Corridor Radio, where we also tell you that more than 900 children at the Matola Seda Complete Primary School will from this week onwards be studying seated at desks following the inauguration of three new classrooms built by Milani Bim as part of its social responsibility program Mo Mozambique for Me. The governor of Maputo Province, Manuel Tuli, stated during the infrastructure handover ceremony that the opening of the new classrooms allows the removal of nine classes that were studying outdoors, benefiting approximately 900 students. On the occasion, the head of Millennium BIM Executive Committee, Rui Pedro, highlighted that the best investment that can be made is in people. The student representative, Olan Magaya, expressed satisfaction with the delivery of the new classrooms. And in arts, an exhibition of drawings entitled Shipoko, which means ghosted, translated from most languages in south of the country by Ash Ismael, is now open in Maput. The works explore figures from traditional Mozambican folklore associated with ancestral spirits and manifestations of the invisible world. Based on the cultural difference, Ash Ismael develops a series of drawings that explore the boundaries between the real and the imaginary and the conscious and subconscious, inviting the public to reflect on memories, fears, mythologies, and the spiritual dimension present in Mozambican traditions. And in South Africa, the President Cyril Ramaphosa has made changes to the Government of National Unity. Willie Okamp has been appointed Minister of Agriculture, replacing John Steenhuisen, who becomes Deputy Minister of Industry, Trade and Competition. Ramaphosa also appointed David Mynear as Minister of Forest, Fisheries and Environment, and the South African Head of State also nominated individuals proposed by the Democratic Alliance for the position of Deputy Ministers of Water and Sanitation, Electricity and Higher Education. Cyril Ramaphosa has also appointed Dina Pule as the Minister of Social Development. And in this bulletin of the news, we have the weather forecast today, 32 degrees Celsius maximum with 15 as the minimum. Tomorrow, Friday, we're having a 27 degrees Celsius maximum and 13 as the minimum. And that is the end of the news.
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0: Unified digital platform by 2028 with the mission to connect the entire port community and improve the exchange of information and process management. To that end, the Maputo Port Development Company and an Indian technology company signed a contract for the implementation of the project. The community port system is the first digital logistics transformation platform in the country. The Minister of Transport and Logistics, João Matramba, said that the community port system aims to promote institutional coordination, even greater transparency, and removal of unnecessary steps. 283 Mozambican citizens were affected by acts of violence and intimidation during anti-immigrant demonstrations held in South Africa this week. The victims include women, men, and children, and are being assisted by the Mozambican High Commission in Pretoria, where they are receiving food aid while logistical arrangements are being made for repatriation. The data comes from a statement released by the Information Office of Mozambique indicating that 194 Mozambicans lost their homes after they were set on fire by protesters in the Mamelodi region of Pretoria. A document that also indicates that 38 Mozambican citizens were assaulted and forced to leave their homes in KwaZulu-Natal province, and another 51 who were in Limpopo province sought shelter following the xenophobic attacks of last in this month. Listening to Maputo Corridor Radio, where we also tell you that more than 900 children at the Matola Said Complete Primary School will from this week onwards be studying seated at desks following the inauguration of three new classrooms built by Milani Bim as part of its social responsibility program Mo Mozambique for Me. The governor of Maputo Province, Manuel Tuli, stated during the infrastructure handover ceremony that the opening of the new classrooms allows the removal of nine classes that were studying outdoors, benefiting approximately 900 students. On the occasion, the head of Millennium BIM Executive Committee, Rui Pedro, highlighted that the best investment that can be made is in people. The student representative, Olan Magaya, expressed satisfaction with the delivery of the new classrooms. And in arts, an exhibition of drawings entitled Shipoko, which means ghosted, translated from most languages in south of the country by Ash Ismail, is now open in Maput. The works explore figures from traditional Mozambican folklore associated with ancestral spirits and manifestations of the invisible world. Based on the cultural difference, Ash Ismail develops a series of drawings that explore the boundaries between the real and the imaginary and the conscious and subconscious, inviting the public to reflect on memories, fears, mythologies, and the spiritual dimension present in Mozambican traditions. And in South Africa, the President Cyril Ramaphosa has made changes to the Government of National Unity. Willie Okamp has been appointed Minister of Agriculture, replacing John Stihansen, who becomes Deputy Minister of Industry, Trade and Competition. Ramaphosa also appointed David Mynear as Minister of Forest, Fisheries and Environment, and the South African Head of State also nominated individuals proposed by the Democratic Alliance for the position of Deputy Ministers of Water and Sanitation, Electricity and Higher Education. Ramaphosa has also appointed Dina Pulit as the Minister of Social Development. And in this bulletin of the news, we have the weather forecast today, 32 degrees Celsius maximum with 15 as the minimum. Tomorrow, Friday, we're having a 27 degrees Celsius maximum and 13 as the minimum. And that is the end of the news. That was the bulletin of Mozambican News, as we always bring to you. And we are now talking about the stories making Mozambique. President of the Republic, Daniel Chapo, says Mozambicans have been received in the representations of Mozambique in South Africa. Groups of citizens affected by xenophobia have been now received in different representations of that country. In this moment, the country is trying to bring back Mozambicans. This is according to President Daniel Chapo as he was speaking in Cabo Delgado.
1: A situação está a piorar. 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
0: President Daniel Chapo of Mozambique was speaking about Mozambicans being received in the representations of Mozambique in different parts of South Africa. This was said as more than 200 Mozambicans are pointed to have suffered consequences of

0: for the demonstrations that took place early this week. We are talking to you also about logistics in Mozambique today. If you don't know exactly what logistics is, well, let's say you want to move cargo from one place to another and you don't have the structure. Who does that? What is done is contacting a logistics company. So logistics company are going to move your cargo from point A to point B. Lazo Mozambique does that job, and it was interviewed by PCW.
1: Our very special guest of honor today is Mr. Miguel Pinto. He's the managing director at Lazo. He's based in Maputo in Mozambique.
2: Lazo is a result of a merger between two of the most significant players in Portugal that joined forces in 2007. This Lazo started its internationalization process almost immediately. Here in Mozambique, we have a permanent establishment, as the activity of the company has been incorporated in 2012, but activity started in 2013 when we start receiving the first units of our fleet. The focus here has been always as a company that is dedicated to the heavy transports and heavy lifting. So this is part of the idea of Mozambique, because Mozambique is not only a country with a big potential of growth and with very exciting projects that are ongoing right now, especially in the fields of LNG, but also mining projects, industrial projects, power and power generation and power transmission. So there's a number of projects that, because of its type, require the large and complex logistics operations. We focus mostly on execution, so on the trucking and on the heavy lifting, including all the engineering of the execution of all the studies that are required, route studies, feasibility studies, the whole requirements of doing projects that involve the movement of the loads up to 150, 200, 250, 300 tons. This is what we have been doing here insofar, with a lot of challenges, because this is Africa. Of course, the infrastructure is not the best. Yeah. I've seen substantial improvements in some sectors, namely in the ports over the past years, but in terms of road and bridges, which is one of the biggest constraints that we have here, there's still a lot of work to do. So it's not unusual that when we do a project, we are not just the transporters. We do the transport, yes, but we also build bypasses, we reinforce bridges, we position bridges. We jump bridges over some infrastructure. So there's a lot of we remove obstacles like overhead bridges or billboards.
0: Lazo Mozambique is a company that works with logistics in the country. You can find the full interview about this topic at Cargo Weekly on YouTube. We are now talking about the stories making Mozambique once again. We are coming back now with the press review. We start with the port of Maputo, which is expected to have its first unified digital platform by 2028. It's the first story we read on the platform Radio Mozambique Online. We also have Bibina Levi, which is the country's prime minister, guaranteeing the continuation of reforms to attract investments to the country, while the Gaza Transport Association promises to sanction illegal toll collection in Xai-Xai. The Mozambican president has called for greater involvement of women in the socioeconomic development of the country, and more than 280 Mozambican citizens were affected by anti-immigration attacks in South Africa this week. We are now telling you about the stories on the front page of Journal Noticias, which first story is that the Mozambique Cup quarterfinals only next week, while second phase of inclusive dialogue has kicked off in Nampula province, northern Mozambique. Former Mozal employees been recruited to the Emirates, and also more than 35,000 cases of cybercrime have been registered in Mozambique. More basic services for Mayaka in Chongweni highlights the potential of the Meet and Write Festival. Also face stories when it comes to Journal Noticias. Journal Page is private, and they say that parliamentary oversight of the medicine warehouse by Podemos party deputies has been thwarted. While public revenues should translate into wealth, we also have that the junta continues to be the migration crisis transformed into a humanitarian one, while people slept outdoors in Mashishi, Gaza province, and just want to go back to Malawi. Yeah, it's the plight of Malawian citizens that left South Africa and thus stranded in Mozambique. Also about Malawians, 11 Malawian immigrants died in a bus accident in South Africa. While the government has reaffirmed commitment to improving the business environment at CMN. AN. We also have the story about and Idugu Island gets a health center to serve more than 12,000 inhabitants. We're now migrating to the front page of AIM, which is the country's information agency, which says that agroforestry becomes a priority pillar in land reforms, while Mozambique has $75 million available for the seed market, and the government will continue with economic reforms to improve the business environment of Mozambique. INATRA officials challenge to strengthen response to obstacles facing the road sector, and Total Energy encourages business to join Mozambique LNG. Front page of Club of Mozambique says Mozambique Power Utility points to protests and cyclones as pressure factors in 2025, while Kamavota entrepreneurs denounce extortion by municipal council agents. 900 people victims of electronic scams in Mozambique last year, while Iamban reinforces health response capacity with private investment. Mozambique has trained 250,000 households on agri-food value chain and Port of Maputo with digital system to improve management. Government reaffirms commitment into improving business environment, while former Mozambican President Joaquim Chissano criticizes quality of academic research. We're also telling you that farm managers dismissed for blocking access roads in Gaza, and at least 51 Mozambicans with houses burned in xenophobic attacks in South Africa. CNE is to study the feasibility of Mozambique holding all elections on the same day, while also Mozambican pilots shine in the second round of the 2026 ATCM Trophy. Sweden and UEM signed $4 million agreement to strengthen research capacity in Mozambique. Mozambique has weak institutions and social cohesion challenges. Dear listener, that was the press review here in the House of Maputo Corridor Radio. We talked to you today about Mozambicans coming back to the country while others being received in the representations of Mozambique in South Africa. For more details, stay connected to a news update as we're going to bring you more stories. In the meantime, let us also tell you, dear listener, that cargo is being movemented in the country. We found out about advantages and challenges during this program. So tomorrow, we are bringing you one more story about cargo, and we are also telling you about health. My name is Berta Madim. I put together this program, produced and presented. And for now, it's all. Goodbye.
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Welcome to Inyambani Program, the program that promotes Inyambani Province, the capital of Mozambique's tourism. Friday at 10

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Rockin' the station. Number one. 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One. Number one.

SADC 360. This is the regional news and current affairs program. It brings the issues from 14 member countries of the Southern African Broadcasting Association, SABA. 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

la ku mdunisa swin'wana leswi endlaka hala ka Malamulele i Cedric Xesha xa ka Nkolelo. Are you ready? Are you ready?

effects of this climatic phenomenon. And the death toll from the twin earthquakes that struck Venezuela a week ago has risen to 2,295. The report released on Wednesday by Venezuelan authorities states that 11,267 people were injured. Yesterday, Venezuela's interim president, Delcy Rodríguez, declared 7 days of national mourning in response to the tragedy. To end this bulletin of the news, here's the forecast Maputo City for tomorrow, which is expected to be sunny, the high could be at 24 and the low at 17 degrees Celsius. This brings us to the end of the news.

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3: 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My name is Lausia Martinha. Together we're going down to that hour of 9 with a lot of good music, entertainment, and a lot of info on the house of 105.9 FM. We are going to check on music. Hope that you are good. Good afternoon.

0: The sounds of Classic Nova together with Justino Ubaka Seletela. Seletela on the House of 105.9 FM. 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

Let's celebrate, a malta já chegou. Vamos celebrar a invasão. All Mike featuring Rui Michel and Matador and Escudo. A malta. It's 26 minutes past the hour of 4. A good afternoon, beautiful people, and welcome to your favorite afternoon drive. A show right here on Maputo Corridor Radio, the English language service of Radio Mozambique. We are on 105.9 FM. The number that speaks to you, I hope your Thursday has been productive and that you are safely making your way home from work, school, wherever you are joining us today. 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Slash canais. Today is the 26th, not the 26th, but it's the 2nd of July 2026. So we've got another exciting program lineup just for you. We'll bring you the latest headlines from Mozambique, updates from around Africa, the World FIFA, the FIFA World Cup news, weather across all provinces, traffic reports, entertainment, health tips, business news. Today's exchange rate, interesting facts, and of course, the biggest music hits to keep your evening moving. Wherever you are listening from, Shai Shai, Maputo, Matola, Inyambani, Beira, Chimoyo, Tete, Kilomani, Napula, Lixinga, Pemba, or anywhere else, thank you for making us a part of your day. Sit back, relax, turn the volume up, and let's enjoy the next hours together. Nada mi para, enjoy.

Shaolin and Austin together with Priscilla. Entre você e mãe, tem coisa que não está bem. Between me and you, mama, there's something that is wrong. We are going to look at the weather update when the time it is 23 minutes to touch the hour of 5. Maputo, warm around 23 degrees Celsius, partly cloudy, 23 degrees Celsius in Matola, 2 light breeze, Shai Shai, 24 degrees Celsius, pleasant conditions in Nyambane, 25 degrees sunshine with scattered clouds, Beira, 27 degrees warm and humid, Shimoyu, 22 degrees Celsius, mild afternoon, 29 degrees hot and dry, Kilimane, 28 degrees mostly sunny, partly cloudy, we in Nampula with 26 degrees Celsius, Lishinga, 20 degrees Celsius, cool evening expected, Pemba 28, warm along the coast. If you're driving this evening, remember to keep a safe distance, use your headlights where necessary, and watch out for pedestrians. 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

0: Tuesday by Venezuelan authorities states that 11,267 people were injured. Yesterday, Venezuela's interim president Delcy Rodríguez declared 7 days of national mourning in response to the tragedy. To end this bulletin of the news, here's the forecast Maputo city for tomorrow, which is expected to be sunny, the high could be at 24 and the low at 17 degrees Celsius. This brings us to the end of the news.
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14 minutes past the hour of 5, dear listener of 105.5 FM. Here's a look at the afternoon traffic. Traffic is beginning to build up on the major routes leading into and out of Maputo. Expect lower movements along Julius Nyerere Avenue, Avenida 24 de Julho, Kenneth Kaunda Avenue, and sections of the EN4. If you are traveling toward Matola, please allow extra time as rush hour traffic continues to increase. Remember, wear your seatbelts, don't use your cell phone while driving, respect speed limits, give way to emergency vehicles, drive safely so you arrive home safely. It's better to be the patient on the road than being a patient in the hospital. And if you're not feeling well, wishing you a very rapid recovery. It's 15 minutes past 5. You're still with me, Flausia Martin. We're going down together to the hour of 9. For now, let's enjoy good music. Amaputa.

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Here's a sum of today's top stories. Government departments continue focusing on improving public service delivery and infrastructure development across several provinces. Authorities are encouraging communities to remain vigilant during the winter season by taking precautions against respiratory illnesses. Businesses continue monitoring fuel prices and exchange rates, which remain important factors affecting transport and the cost of living. Community organizations across Mozambique are also preparing youth development programs during the current school holiday period. We'll continue following this and other developments through the program here on 105.9 FM.

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1: Are you there? Are you there? Are you there? Are you there? Are you there? Are you there? Are you there? Are you there? Are you there? Are you there? Are you there? Are you there? Are you there? Are you there? Are you there? Are you there? Are you there? Are you there? Are you there? Are you there? Are you there? Are you there?
2: 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Recognized. 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Authorization verified. Proceed.
3: 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This DJ, he gets down. This DJ, he gets down. This DJ, he

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Today, like I said, this is the last edition of this week, since it goes on half work day from 6 to 7. And repetition during the weekend. So today it's a Friday, the 7th of November, November 7th, 2025, which is the 311th day of the year in the Gregorian calendar. There are still 54 days remaining until the end of 2025. Let's have the song Thunderstruck, of course, by AC/DC. Like I said, this is the signature tune of our program right here on the best radio station town, of course, broadcasting on 105.9 FM, Maputo Corridor Radio, the English Language Service of Radio

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On the background, a beautiful song, It's called What's Up by Four Non Blondes, which is an American rock band from San Francisco. Active from 1989 to 1994, their debut album, Bigger, Better, Faster, More, spent 59 weeks on the Billboard 200 and sold 1.5 million copies between 1992 and 1994. They hit the charts in 1993 with the release of the album's second single, What's Up, the one I played you, the one on still on the background, of course, right here on 105.9. So, What's Up, like I said, it's a song by American rock band Four Non Blondes. It was released as the second single from their debut album, Bigger, Better, Faster, No More, of 1992. This song, What's Up, it's like I said, it belongs to an American rock band, Four Non Blondes, released as the second single from their debut album, Bigger, Better, Faster, More, of 1992. The song became a massive hit, propelling the band into the international fame and making them one of the first openly lesbian groups to achieve a significant success in the music industry. The song explores themes of existential questions, frustrations, and the search for meaning in life, resonating with listeners through its raw emotions and powerful vocal delivery. It's almost 10 minutes after the kickoff, 11 minutes after the kickoff of this last edition of our rock news program, Rock Full Time, right here on the best radio station town of West Broadcasting on 105.9 FM. Let's check more music, and this time I'll play you one of the most successful songs by The Verve. It's called

15 minutes have passed away since I kicked it off today's edition. I mean, the last one of this week, of course, of our Rock Muse program, Rock Full Time, right here on the best radio station town, broadcasting on 105.9 FM. On the background, song by The Verve, an English rock band formed in Wigan in 1990 by lead vocalist Richard Ashcroft, guitarist Nick McCabe, bass guitarist Simon Jones, and drummer Peter Salisbury. The band's commercial breakthrough was in 1997 album Urban Hymns, one of the best-selling albums in United Kingdom history. It features the hit singles Bittersweet Symphony on the background, The Drugs Don't Work, Sonnet, and Lucky Man. In 1998, the band won two Brit Awards, winning Best British Group, appeared on the cover of Rolling Stone in March, and in February 1999, Bittersweet Symphony was nominated for the Grammy Award for Best Rock Song of that year. This song, Bittersweet Symphony, featured on their album Urban Hymns, Super Deluxe, released in 1997. The track has become an iconic anthem of the 1990s Britpop era, known for its orchestral arrangement and profound lyric content. It delves into the complexities of life, highlighting themes of struggle, materialism, and the search for meaning, portraying the bitter nature of existence. It's a bitter song. I mean, it's a great song brought to you by your number one radio station town on its last edition of our Rock Muse program, Rock Full Time, right here on 105.9 FM, Maputo Cordero Radio, the English language service of Radio Mozambique, when it's almost 18 minutes right after the kickoff of this last edition of this week of your favorite radio station town, broadcasting on 105.9 FM. 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

22 minutes away from the kickoff of this last edition of our rock music program, Rock Full Time, right here on the best radio station town. You know, it goes on every weekday from 6 to 7 p.m. Behind a beautiful song by Nirvana, which was an American rock band from Washington and was formed in 1987, founded by lead singer and guitarist Kurt Cobain and bassist Chris Novoselic. The band went through a succession of drummers, most notably Chad Clanning, before recruiting David Gall in 1999. Nirvana's success popularized alternative rock, and they were often referenced as the figurehead band of Generation X. So they brought us one of their most successful songs called All Apologies, a poignant track by the band, the iconic grunge band Nirvana, featured on their third and final studio album, The Otero, released in 1993. This song has since become a fan favorite, particularly in its acoustic form, showcasing raw emotional depth of lead singer Kurt Cobain. It delves into themes of self-doubt, guilt, and the yearning for acceptance, reflecting Cobain's personal struggle and his complex relationship with fame, family, and identity. Just so you know, a United States federal judge dismissed a law filed by Spencer Elden, who claimed that the cover of the band's 1981 album Nevermind, featuring a naked baby swimming toward the dollar bill, constituted a child pornography. The judge ruled that the image does not meet the legal standards for child pornography. It resolves a long-running legal dispute ties to one of rock's most iconic album covers. This lawsuit brought by Nirvana over the curve of their album Nevermind, filed in 2021 by Spencer Elden, was dismissed on September 3, 2025, some 8 days ago, by a United States District Judge Fernando Holguin, who ruled that the image did not qualify as child pornography under federal law. It's now 25 minutes right after the kickoff of this last edition of this week of our rock music program, Rock Full Time, right here on your favorite radio station, Tower of Force, broadcasting on 105.9 FM. So it's not time for us to dream until our dreams come true. A beautiful song, that one on the way, by the Bad Boys from Boston. Ira Smith also joining or making their presence on our edition of today of our rock music program, Rock Full Time, with the song Dream On. Good evening to you, wherever you are. Many thanks indeed for listening to Rock Full Time.

0: Time is running fast, 28 minutes have passed since the kickoff of today's edition, which is the last one of our rock news program, Rockful Time. On the background, beautiful song, this one, it's called Dream On. Dream On is a power ballad by the American rock band Aerosmith, featured on their album Pandora's Box, released in 1973, a long time ago. Written by lead singer Steven Tyler, the song has become one of the band's most iconic tracks, showcasing their signature blend of hard rock and emotional depth. This song explores themes of nostalgia, the passage of time, and the importance of pursuing one's dream despite life's challenges. It serves as a reminder to live life to the fullest, as time is fleeing and unpredictable. It's of course now 29 minutes right after the kickoff of our edition of today of our Rockful Time program. Rock Muse program, Rockful Time. Behind Dream On by Aerosmith, which is an American rock band formed in Boston in 1970. The group consists of lead vocalist Steven Tyler, bassist Tom Hamilton, drummer Joey Kramer, and guitarist Joe Perry and Brent Whitefoot. Their style, which is rooted in blues, bass, hard rock, has also incorporated elements of pop rock, heavy metal, glam metal, and rhythm and blues, and has inspired many subsequent rock artists. Aerosmith is sometimes referred as the Bad Boys from Boston and America's greatest rock and roll band. The primary songwriting team of Tyler and Perry is sometimes referred to as the Toxic Twins. So they brought us one of their most successful songs, which is called Dream On Until Your Dreams Come True. Still about Aerosmith, still about Bad Boys from Boston, members Steven Tyler and Jerry Perry will perform as part of a tribute to rock legend Ozzy Osbourne at the 2025 MTV Video Music Award, along with Young Blood and Nuno Bettencourt. This shows the band, although retired from full touring, is still active in select high-profile events. For instance, the show will feature Tyler and Perry together on stage in a non-tour setting. Joe Perry confirmed that although Aerosmith officially retired from touring due to Steven Tyler's vocal injury, he still hasn't ruled out one more show in the future. The band announced in August 2024 that they were retiring from touring because Tyler's vocals recovery wasn't going to allow full performance. But Perry's comment suggests that Doe isn't completely shut for special performance. A collaboration has emerged. Tyler and Perry are working with Young Blood on a new music project titled One More Time, to be released on 21 November 2025. It may introduce Aerosmith's legacy to a younger generation via Young Blood audience. So 29 minutes only to the end of this last edition of our rock news program, Rockful Time, right here on your favorite radio station, Town Broadcasting, on 105.9 FM.
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Time is running fast. It's now 36 minutes. 36 minutes after the kickoff of this last edition of this week of our rock music program, Rockful Time, which goes on every weekday from 6 to 7 p.m. right here on the best radio station town, Maputo Corridor Radio, the English language service of Radio Mozambique, broadcasting straight from the central studios of Radio Mozambique, downtown Maputo. This is the last edition of this week, and today it's a Friday, November the 7th, 2025, which is the 311th day of the year in the Gregorian calendar. There are 54 days remaining until the end of this year, 2025. Behind On of a Lonely Heart, a song by the progressive rock band Yes, featured on their 1983 album 9125. This track marked a significant moment in the band's history as it became their only number one hit, showcasing their evolution and adaptation to the changing music landscape of the 1980s. This song's On of a Lonely Heart explores themes of loneliness, self-empowerment, and the complexities of relationship, emphasizing the importance of personal choice and the consequences of an emotional detachment. It belongs to Yes, which is an English rock band that was formed in London in 1968. Comprising full-time musicians over their career, their most notable members include lead singer John Anderson, bassist Chris Squire, guitarist Stephen Helm, and Trevor Rabin, drummers Bill Bradford and Alan White, and keyboardist Tony Key and Rick Wakeman. The band have explored several music styles and are often regarded as the progressive rock pioneers. Since February 2023, the band's lineup consists of Howo, keyboardist Govan Drawer, bassist Bill Sherwood, singer John Davison, and drummer Jay Skelfon. There are some news about these guys, about Yes. They have announced a forthcoming United Kingdom tour in April, May 2026. Performing Fragile in full, starting 2022 April in Glasgow and ending with two nights in London, 3-4 May. It's now 39 minutes after kicking off this edition of our rock music program, Rockful Time.

Time is running fast. It's almost 45 minutes after I kick it off this edition of our Rock News program, a Rockful Time, which means in a couple of seconds I'll go back in time and I'll bring you some historical events that mark this date in rock music history. On the background song by The Cars, which was an American rock band from Boston and was formed in 1946, some 49 years ago. Emerging from the new wave scene in the late 1970s, they consisted of Rick Ocasek in a rhythm guitar, Benjamin Orr in a bass guitar, Elliot Easton in a lead guitar, Greg Holcomb in a keyboards, and Dave Drabitz in the drums. Ocasek and Orr shared lead vocals, and Ocasek was the band's principal songwriter and leader. So the brothers their biggest hits, it's one of their biggest hits, which is called Drive, poignant ballad by The Cars, featured as the third single from their 1984 album Heartbeat City, written by Rick Ocasek and performed by bassist Benjamin Oz. The song has become the band's most significant international hit, showcasing their ability to blend rock with emotional depth. That song, Drive, delves into themes of vulnerability, the need to connection, and the search for support during challenging times, encapsulating in the metaphor of driving home. It's a beautiful song indeed, brought to you by your number one radio station, Town Broadcasting, on 105.9 FM, when we're 46 minutes after the kickoff of our edition of our rock music program, Rockful Time. So guys, the time has come for me to bring you some historical events that mark this date in rock music history. For instance, in 1965, the Rolling Stones started a two-week run at number one on the singles chart with Get Off My Cloud, the group's second chart topper. The song knocked the Beatles Yesterday from the top spot. In 1966, The Who played the Congress Hall in Kollegen, Germany. In 1967, the Beatles mixed four songs at Abbey Road Studio in London: Hello, Goodbye, Your Mother Should Know, Magical Mystery, Terror, and I Am the Walrus. In 1967, during a three-hour session, Bob Dylan recorded All Along the Watchover and John Wesley Handing at Columbia Recording Studio in Nashville, Tennessee. In 1968, Joe Cocker was at number one in the singles chart with his version of the Beatles' song With a Little Help from My Friends. And the song was also a United Kingdom number one, Wet in 1988. In the 1970, Pink Floyd performed at the Concert Gebouw, Amsterdam. 1970, Aerosmith performed their first ever gig when they played at Nipmuc Regional High School in Mendelssohn, Massachusetts. In 1972, Rolling Stone Bill Wyman lost his driving license and was fined £20 by Chelmsford Magistrate Court after being caught speeding in his Mercedes on A12. In 1972, Queen played at the Pansy Club in London. And finally, in 1974, David Bowie appeared at the Public Auditorium in Cleveland, Ohio, during the Philly Dogs tour. After the show, Bowie stayed up all night in the hotel bar dancing and miming. Guys, and this is how I went back in time and first brought you some historical events that mark this date, when we are only 10 minutes to the end of today's edition of our Rock News Program, Rockful Time. Let's have The Crowded House, Don't Dream It's Over.

Guys, 52 minutes after kicking off our edition of today of Rock Music Program, Rock Full Time Behind, Don't Dream It's Over, a song by rock band Crowded House, recorded for Dera, 1986 self-titled debut album, debut studio album. The song was composed and written by New Zealand frontman Neil Finn and released in October 1986 as their fourth single from the album. Don't Dream It's Over became the band's biggest international hit, reaching number two on the United States Billboard Hot 100 in April 1987. The song reached number one in Canada and in Finn's native New Zealand, while in Australia it peaked at number eight in continental Europe. It reached number six in Norway, number 27 in the Netherlands, number 13 in West German, and number 25 in the United Kingdom. At the 1986 Countdown Australian Music Award, this song was nominated for three awards, winning Best Video. In May 2001, the Australian Performing Rights Association ranked Don't Dream It's Over second on its list of the top 100 New Zealand songs of all time and seventh on its list of the top 100 Australian songs of all time. Let me play you one more song. This must be the last one of our edition of today, of course, of our rock music program, Rock Full Time, and belongs to the legend John Lennon, Woman.

guys, this is how we've come to an end of today's edition, which is the last one of this week of our Rock Muse program, Rock Full Time, which was presented by me, Belwario Silvestre. The next one, next Monday, same time, same place. Good night.

0: Set your watch on the Mozambican territory. The time it is 7 o'clock. Let's have Clasio Rombe with the bulletin of the news. Good evening.
1: Coming next, the news. The bulletin of the news is read by Clasio Rombe. Mozambican President Daniel Chapo has said that the northern province of Cabo Delgado is making progress in some sectors despite the terrorism affecting certain regions. Chapo made this statement while taking stock of his working visit to Cabo Delgado, where he praised the resilience of the province's population.
2: Ao longo desta visita, constatamos avanços importantes da recuperação econômica e social da província de Cabo Delgado, apesar de todas as adversidades, ao longo da apresentação do relatório do 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
1: In his summary of the visit, the President of the Republic assured that the government remains focused on the reconstruction of Cabo Delgado province. A further 115 Mozambican citizens victims of xenophobic attacks in South Africa are returning to the country today as part of an operation coordinated by the Mozambican government. These are citizens who were assaulted and forced to flee their homes in the provinces of KwaZulu-Natal and Limpopo during raids carried out by anti-immigration groups on Tuesday. Yesterday, the government repatriated around 350 Mozambicans who had been victims of xenophobic attacks in Pretoria, South Africa.
2: A situação está a piorar. 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
1: This bulletin of the news comes to you from a port for the radio, the English language service of Radio Mozambique. The theft of belongings from the homes of families of those affected by this year's floods in Mandlakazi, southern Gaza province, are forcing the population to return to their homes even though they are still flooded. More than 1,000 people continue to live in flooded homes, according to the mayor of the Mandlakazi Municipal Council, Francilina Nyantumbo.
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1: Mayor of the Mandlakazi Municipal Council, Francilina Nyantumbo, talking about the theft of belongings from the homes of families affected by the floods. Mozambique is among the 12 African countries that will receive $202 million from the United Nations to protect their population from the possible occurrence of the El Nino climate phenomena this year. Projections of the National Institute of Meteorology indicated that a severe drought will occur in the country starting this July. In addition to Mozambique, other countries that will be severely affected by El Nino and will also receive funding include Malawi, Cameroon, Ethiopia, Kenya, Madagascar, Nigeria, Somalia, South Sudan, Sudan, Uganda, and Zimbabwe. The funds will be disbursed by the Food and Agriculture Organization of the United Nations and the World Food Programme as part of their first joint early action appeal to help protect the approximately 8.8 million people from the expected impacts of this climate phenomenon. And the death toll from the twin earthquakes that struck Venezuela a week ago has risen to 2,295. The report released on Wednesday by Venezuelan authorities states that 11,267 people were injured. Yesterday, Venezuela's interim president, Delcy Rodríguez, declared 7 days of national mourning in response to the tragedy. To end this bulletin of the news, here's the forecast Maputo city for tomorrow, which is expected to be sunny, the high could be at 24 and the low at 17 degrees Celsius. This brings us to the end of the news.

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0: Good morning, listeners of 105.9 FM. My name is Lakiti Satseko, and I'm here today with Africa Unite, but also representing the All Africa Conference of Churches.
2: Can you tell us more about this organization you are coming today to represent?
0: Africa Unite is a Pan-African organization which aims at uniting people, the beautiful people of our continent, fighting for equality, fighting for the rights of the African people, and also trying to make sure that as Africans we are all together, and that we don't see any differences among us, and letting everyone know that their struggle is ours as well.
2: In general, how many countries does this organization operate, or it has so far provided assistance to people?
0: Well, I would not be able to provide the exact number, but I would tell you that we are around Southern Africa region, and also the SADC, let me just say the Southern Africa Development Community countries, but also some other countries in the Eastern Africa, and also in the West Africa. So it's growing. It's 25 years today, this year, but we are still growing, and the organization is now trying to reach more people across the continent.
2: Today we are going to talk about the rights of children as we celebrate this week also.
0: Yes.
2: African Children's Day. This is due to the incident which happened in Soweto
0: in
2: 1976, where hundreds of children died marching for their rights.
0: Yes.
2: What's the position of the organization in this?
0: Well, we joined the struggles of young people and children, and we are here to say you are not alone, and your rights should be safeguarded. Therefore, we are going to do all we can in order to make sure those rights of yours are really safeguarded and you are able to enjoy them as you live.
2: When you say we are ready to do everything we can or all we can, what do you mean?
0: Okay, so the organization has been supporting young people across the continent in different activities which have been running mainly in South Africa now. I know when we talk about South Africa, many people mainly in Mozambique might not be happy, mainly because of what has been happening, like the xenophobic attacks and all those things. But the organization inspires but also supports initiatives that are going to be led by young people across the continent in order to, inform people about their rights, mainly children, as we're celebrating the African Child's Day.
2: I know that the organization was created in South Africa, and right now South Africa is facing a wave of xenophobic attacks. In the middle, these people attacked their Mozambican children who were taken by their parents of South Africa. Can you tell us a little bit of the situation or the activities you are doing in South Africa to assist these Mozambican people to be repatriated, mainly children?
0: Allow me not to lie. Right now, I would not be able actually to tell you exactly what has been done so far in order to keep the Mozambican children safe in South Africa, but the efforts that are being done within the organization, mainly when we talk about SAMIN. So within the Africa Unite, we have what we call SAMIN, which is the Southern Africa Migration Network. So that's the organization that has been working to safeguard the rights of immigrants in South Africa. And I'm pretty sure there is a lot that is being done, but there is also what we call MARS within the Africa Unite, again, which is also a program that has been created to work with migrants, asylum seekers, and also refugees that are there in South Africa. So they have been visiting schools, talking about migrants' rights and everything around that. And I believe that's one way to go to safeguard the migrants' rights in South Africa, which is a beautiful work done by SAMIN and also by MARS.
2: What are the approaches forward to ensure that these rights are delivered to children?
0: Well, we just intend to keep on working and working, joining the struggles of our people and ensuring that they, first of all, know about their rights. Because most often we talk about people's rights, human rights, children's rights, but do people really know what their rights are? Do they really know how they can fight for their rights? Because sometimes people might just, go for protests and everything, which ends up being violent, not meant to be so. But all of that is because they are not well-informed. So one of the things that we keep doing is having information sessions. In fact, yesterday we had one here in Mozambique, in Bobol, in one of the schools, whereby we informed children about their rights and also how we can how they can overcome the challenges they face. As a matter of fact, this year's theme for the African Child's Day is for every child, access to water, sanitation, and hygiene. So, it's important that they know what that means, and how they can fight for those, for that access, and how they can get to that. And once they face challenges, what can they do? So that's what we are trying to do. One of the things that we are trying to do, information sessions. But also, there are other ways that are being found in order to, bring strategies to safeguard the rights of people. I am here today. I'm speaking about the organization and at the same time informing people that, you have rights and you have to fight for those rights. And now I even take this opportunity to say, well, if you are a parent, if you are a caregiver, please make sure that the children are enjoying their rights as they are still young, so they do not have to complain later, So yeah, those are some of the things that we are trying to do. And also people are being trained in order to be able to talk about those rights and everything. And I'm one of those people who has recently been trained by Africa Unite. by Africa Unite in Cape Town, to be able to speak about human rights, but also to speak up against any violations that we face in our day-to-day lives.
2: Coming back to Mozambique, what are the concrete measures or actions you have been developing to ensure that the rights of children are delivered to them?
0: Personally, I'm a teacher by profession almost 10 years now. And one of the things that I've been doing and I will continue doing is making sure that whenever I'm in class, I'm not only talking about science or, teaching English, the language as such, but also ensuring that my children are aware of their rights, that my children know what is important for them as part of the society. Because there is a lot they are facing. There is a lot that they do not happen to talk about when they are in their communities, when they are home. And for me, it is really important to focus on those things. As a matter of fact, recently, just in May, because in May we celebrated the World Menstrual Hygiene Day, for me it was a time to speak about menstruation, how many people speak about menstruation. And I work in a rural area, right, whereby many people see menstruation as being a taboo, right? We don't talk about that. What is that? You should not bring that topic on table. That's wrong, as we say here, Shaila, right? But it's like times have changed, and now we have to start talking about those things. Mainly now that children have begun having their menstruations early, I mean, their menstruation earlier, yeah, compared to the older generation. So at the younger age, they have to learn about those things, and parents are kind of like preventing themselves from talking about it, but it's important.
2: In which part of Mozambique have you developed these awareness campaigns?
0: Okay, so I've done that in my community. But also because we use social, my community. Oh, sorry. So when I say my community, I mean where I live, where I was born, which is Marakweni district, exactly the so-called Republic Boboli, right? That's where I've been doing this work, but also we do that online. When I say we, I mean I do not work alone. I have people with whom I share ideas, and sometimes we implement those ideas. But not only at my workplace, we also do that at church. So I said earlier when I was introducing myself that I also do some work with the All Africa Conference of Churches. So that's a faith-based organization. And we do that at church as well, to say, even at church, we can talk about those issues. They're important. They matter. They are what we call human dignity. So they can really foster human dignity. And that's why we do. So, yeah, I take those days to talk about those matters. Now that we were celebrating Children's Day, I was there, I talked about it, and we continue. All right.
2: I understood that you focus much more in Maputo province. Is there a plan to expand these kind of campaigns to the other parts of the country?
0: Plans are there. We always tend to dream big. We've wanted to have a campaign expanded to the other provinces, but due to finances and stuff, we were not able to do so. So for now, we rely on social media to expand it to other provinces and even other countries until we get an opportunity to really go there and do the work. Recently we had a training in Mozambique on the use of two manuals on sexual and reproductive health and rights, right? And also sustainable population growth, whereby we had people coming from Tete, we had people coming from Sofala and Gaza. And those people have been working from there. So that's also a way of expanding the work we've been doing, not just as Africa Unite, but also as the All Africa Conference of Churches. So people are there talking about those issues that sometimes we look at them as not important, but they really are.
2: Are you somehow partnering with an organization or government to do these kind of campaigns in the fields?
0: No, not yet. As we expand, we really hope to be able to partner with those governmental organizations. But so far, it's just with non-governmental organizations.
2: Lakitisa Cheku, thank you for joining Maputo Corridor Radio. We are pleased to have you here. Yes, one of the big concerns of the society in general, I'm talking about Mozambican society, the world, the society, is the child labor. And Mozambique has one of the, I cannot say highest rates, but considerable rates of child labor in mainly in the capital city, Maputo. Yeah. What's your statement or what's your position regarding this point?
0: That's a sad reality, I must say. I know most of us grown-ups have been through that situation whereby we were asked to go on the roads to sell water because, you know, you need bread at home and your parents are doing other things. You need to help them. We were able to grow up, and now because we still perceived our education and stuff, we are here communicating even in English, you know. We were able to do that, but for most of our children recently or nowadays are not able to do both things at the same time. I mean, like doing the work they are supposed to do and going to school. So for me, that's the saddest thing, because we are saying we are violating the right to education to the children. And also, like, just for the fact that we have them going on the streets to do the work they were not supposed to be doing. I mean, it is really shocking. And the raids in Maputo are really shocking. Like, there is no place you are going to go without seeing a child on the streets, on the roads. And we have to change the narrative.
2: An action plan?
0: For now, we still haven't thought of anything to do with that. But if we come across anything that we can do in order to avoid having kids on the roads, I mean, I'm going to do anything. Because for me, it's really sad. It is really sad. Sometimes, you know, as a teacher, I go to school and in my class, there are around 10 kids that are missing. And you ask the next day, they go to school and you ask, where were you? And they will tell you, my mom told me not to come because I had to help her in the market. Yeah, and at the end of the day, that's the same mother who is telling the kid, you know, you have to study hard for you to make, I mean, to change, you know, like the reality of our family. Now, how is that kid going to break the family curse when the kid is not able to attend classes and everything?
2: It's survival.
0: Yeah, it is survival. I know the kids have to survive because at the end of the day, it's also sad, you know, like when you go to school and the kids are hungry, they are not paying attention. So, you know, they have to go to the market to do something in order to get some money to get food. But again, it is wrong if they are going to get the money, but at the end of the day, they are not going to school.
2: Is there a breach to consider these 2 points, working, child labor, and reconcile it with education?
0: Their right is to have access to education. And let me say, it's not just education. We should maybe change it. They should have the right to quality education. That's one thing that has been stuck in my mind. I'm not saying they have the right to education and also reconcile it with work. Children are not supposed to work. They are children. They are supposed to have time for their leisure. They are supposed to have time to explore their culture. They are supposed to have time to study, to, you know, play around with other kids. But that's not what is happening. But we are saying also that these same children are facing challenges at home in their communities whereby they do not have what to eat. They do not have stationary material in order to go to school. Their parents are working, but sometimes it's not even enough. What they earn is not enough for them to cater all the expenses in the house. Therefore, they need the help of the children, which is not right, but they need that. So what is going to happen? They're going to tell the kid to help them. Okay, they're helping them. At least there should be a gap for them to go to school. That's what I'm saying. That's what I mean. But for me, it's really not a good thing. If there could be a way of just making sure every child is not working by going to school, I would do it. Like, I would just try my best in order to do something for them, to change the narrative, because that's all we need. Again, I'm not saying children should not do any sort of house chores, you know. because some people might get confused, like, okay, not saying they should work and stuff, which we're talking about child or children's labor or whatever. So what I'm saying is, you know, they should not be doing anything profitable. That means they should do any hard work or anything that is going to hinder them from going to school and doing many other activities that children are doing. But at the same time, they're supposed to be helping, at least at home. They're supposed to be helping. That's how we grew. And as Africans, you know, what we become most often is what we are taught at the early ages. So you are not lazy. You are supposed to help your parents at home, do the house chores and all those things, respect them and everything around that. So, yeah.
2: For how many years AfriNet has been operating in Mozambique?
0: I've just joined them. I know they've been working with a few other people in Mozambique, but it has not been for so long. Yeah. And one of the things, I think it has to do with the language barrier. You go to South Africa, you'll suffer. And if the staff of Africa Unite wants to come to Mozambique, they're also going to suffer because of the languages. So maybe I'm not saying that's the main reason they have not been here for so long, but I'm saying it's one of the challenges for them to be in such countries like Mozambique. I know they are also in Madagascar, but it's also challenging if none of them speaks French, right? So, or Malagasy or whatever. So that's one of the things. But I don't think they've been here for that. Okay, so in terms of areas or places, I'm not able to tell you exactly. But what they do, as I told you earlier, they train people. And the people that are trained are the ones supposed to take action in their own communities. So they will support whenever you, as being someone who has been trained, if you ask for support, they will support. If there is need for them to come to Mozambique and join you in any activity, they will join. But of course, it takes time planning and everything because, you know, traveling, it's not that cheap. But they cannot just come to Mozambique and implement activities by themselves. There has to be someone from here, from the grassroots, who's going to do the work and all those things. So that's basically what has happened. As someone who has just been trained, I know my reality in Mozambique. I know the struggles of the people in Mozambique, and I know where I can do something. So I start planning. If I need an assistance, I just let them know that I need an assistance. If they are able to provide it, they are going to provide it. If they are not, I can still do the work with whatever is available. So I do the work. I'm representing the organization that has trained me. In this case, I'm talking about Africa Unite. So it has trained me to do the work in my community, for being the person who knows the struggles and knows the needs of the people in my community, in the society as a whole.
2: As we celebrate the month of children and also the month of African children, what's the message you'd like to deliver?
0: For our children. Well, there is a lot I would love to tell the children. I normally say my, because... They are our children. They are our children, so that's it. But one of the things I would like to tell the African children mainly is that they are supposed to belong everywhere in Africa. And that also goes to everyone else. Let us make sure African children are feeling safe. I mean, not just feeling, they are safe everywhere in Africa. For Africa is our home, Africa is our future. it doesn't matter where we go outside the continent, this will remain our home and our future. So I want to tell you that, but also I want to tell every child, please do not give up on your education. It might be hard. It might be tough. Sometimes you might feel like giving up, but please do not give up in any time. You might not have the profession of your dream, but at least you will be someone educated, and there is no price for education. So get your education until where you feel like you are. Yeah, you cannot take it anymore, but please pursue your education. Fight for your dreams. It's going to be hard, but it is possible. So go ahead, fight for your dreams, and be someone who is going to change the current situation in Mozambique. Someone who is going to be an example for the future generations. Someone who is going to be the leader of our nation, and someone who is going to lead the change.
2: In your message, you said that Africa is our home. Africa is home for African children. No borders, no limits, no
0: peace.
2: That's the principle of Ubuntu.
0: Ubuntu, yes, I am, because you
2: Zimbabwe
0: are.
2: Big attacks in South Africa.
0: Oh.
2: Breaking this chain.
0: Yeah, they are breaking this Africa, my home, Africa, my future movement that we have. I believe I will have other opportunities to speak about this movement. I do not even want to defend them. We say there are these colonial barriers and borders that have been created, and it feels like they are just trying to bring them back. You know, the pain of the past is being brought back, when all we are trying to do now is to get the restoration. It's said that 2025, 2026 are years of restoration, reparative justice, and all those things. But as Africans, it seems like, you know, a certain group is fighting for change, and the other group is kind of like taking the whole continent back. And that's totally, totally wrong. And I stand against those attacks. Like, it doesn't matter where the person comes from. I just feel like we should treat each other or one another the same way. The same way we would like to be treated. So now we're talking about migration, because there are those attacks due to people that have migrated from one place to another. It's important that people know that at some point in life, we will be migrants. Either legal or illegal, we will be migrants. We are migrants within our province. We are migrants within our country. We are migrants within our continent and in the entire world. So why should we treat our people so harshly? Why should we be inhuman towards other people? We never know about tomorrow. What if one of the South African people, those ones who are leading those protests, needs to go abroad because they need to take, let's say a surgery, right? And in South Africa, they do not have access to it, or anyone who is well equipped to do that or trained to do that. They will have to go to India. And what if they are treated the same way? How are they going to feel? Because it's not everyone who is there that is there like illegally. Many people have documents. Many people are there just to survive. Many people went there and created their own sources of profit. Now, why should they be kicked out of the country? And it's not about kicking them out of the country. I think there are better ways of doing that. Not killing people, not, you know, insulting them, harassing them, because that's what they are doing. And now when someone comes and says, you know, we as South Africans are the people who are supposed to do this. What do you mean? Because the person just traveled from Malawi to South Africa to start, and the person started small, like really small. And then at the end of the day, even those people sometimes are not even able to do what the immigrants are doing there. So, yeah, it is totally wrong, and I stand against it. And I will always stand against any xenophobic attacks or discrimination of any kind.
2: Like this, Acheku, thank you for joining in my podcast, the video. It was almost half an hour of conversation, and we are pleased to have you here.
0: Thank you.
2: Max, please.
0: Thank you so much for the invitation to be here. It was a great pleasure. And also getting to speak about such sensitive topics, mainly when it comes to xenophobia. I think it is sensitive because many people have been affected directly or indirectly. But I'm pretty grateful for the opportunity. Well, let us continue celebrating our children, not just in the month of the African Child or the International Child's Day, but as we live, let us respect the children's rights. But above all, let us all respect human rights. No one is above any other person, if not God for us Christians, if not Allah. So let us please love one another as we would like to be loved. Let us care for one another. And I should also say this to everyone. Let's love one another now, because we never know about tomorrow, right? So, yeah, that's it. I'm really grateful for the opportunity, and I hope to be here in the near future.

Sounds of Africa. Welcome to your weekly program, Sounds of Africa, where you can mingle and dance in your mind with all kinds of beats and drums from all angles of the African continent. We are in your company for the next hour. We are Charles Mangwiro on the production desk, and behind the microphone, Musaji Galibo is taking care of the sound. Today we kick off our program from the Democratic Republic of Congo, where we are going to have a superb Congolese singer and songwriter, Sem Mangwana, who was born on February 21 in 1945 in then Leopoldville, now Kinshasa, the capital of the Democratic Republic of Congo. Let's dance to the tune Trans Barros.

This is Sounds of Africa, and we are now in Tanzania. Naseb Abdul Juma Isaac, professionally known as Diamond Platinum, is a Tanzanian bongo flava recording artist and philanthropist and businessman. Kwa Ngwaru is the next song.

now into Kenya. Orchestra Super Mazembe was a Kenyan Soukous band originally formed in Zaire in 1967 under the name Super Vox. The group, led by Longwa Didos Mantonke, moved to Nairobi in 1974 and changed their name. Their biggest hit was Shauri Yako. But today we shall listen to an original social media hit sensation, Kasongo Yeye.

We are moving now into South Africa. Ringo Mandingozi was born on December 12th in 1964 and a South African singer, songwriter, record producer and a former member of the National Assembly of South Africa. Mandingozi rose to fame when he and his band Peto won the Shell Road to Fame contest in 1986. He later formed a group called Gecko Moon with Alan Cameron, a fellow Peto member, alongside Oliver Mutukudzi. Now he will give us a song called Ain't Yummy.

Back home now in Mozambique, we are going to have Gail, who is one of the most beautiful Mozambique voices, which appears on the recording market thanks to Julio Silva. Her album, Shikwembusuka, has been the most pirated and most listened to songs from north to south of Mozambique. Listeners, it's time to say goodbye, and we hope you enjoyed your time with us. We shall be back again with a cocktail of songs from the motherland, Africa, in your weekly program, Sounds of Africa. Charles Mangwiro on production, and behind the microphone, Musaji Galivo was the man behind the studio turntable, taking care of the sound. Nyanga ya Queenie, and goodbye.

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4: 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I hope you're having a great time in the company of this radio station of your heart. My name is Berta Madiba, and this is Inzaro. Today, we talk to you about health, but we also tell you about logistics. Kicking off with the bulletin of Mozambique news, as we always do.
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4: The bulletin of the news is read by Berta Madima. The Port of Maputo is expected to have its first unified digital platform by 2028, with the mission to connect the entire port community and improve the exchange of information and process management. To that end, the Maputo Port Development Company and an Indian technology company signed a contract for the implementation of the project. The community port system is the first digital logistics transformation platform in the country. The Minister of Transport and Logistics, João Matlamba, said that the community port system aims to promote institutional coordination, even greater transparency, and removal of unnecessary steps. 283 Mozambican citizens were affected by acts of violence and intimidation during anti-immigrant demonstrations held in South Africa this week. The victims include women, men, and children, and are being assisted by the Mozambican High Commission in Pretoria, where they are receiving food aid while logistical arrangements are being made for repatriation. The data comes from a statement released by the Information Office of Mozambique indicating that 194 Mozambicans lost their homes after they were set on fire by protesters in the Mamelodi region of Pretoria. A document that also indicates that 38 Mozambican citizens were assaulted and forced to leave their homes in KwaZulu-Natal province, and another 51 who were in Limpopo province sought shelter following the xenophobic attacks of last and this month. Listening to Maputo Corridor Radio, where we also tell you that more than 900 children at the Matola Seda Complete Primary School will from this week onwards be starting seated at desks following the inauguration of three new classrooms built by Milani Bim as part of its social responsibility program Mo Mozambique for Me. The governor of Maputo Province, Manuel Tuli, stated during the infrastructure handover ceremony that the opening of the new classrooms allows the removal of nine classes that were studying outdoors, benefiting approximately 900 students. On the occasion, the head of Millennium BIM Executive Committee, Rui Pedro, highlighted that the best investment that can be made is in people. The student representative, Olan Magaya, expressed satisfaction with the delivery of the new classrooms. And in arts, an exhibition of drawings entitled Shipoko, which means ghosted, translated from most languages in south of the country by Ash Ismail, is now open in Maput. The works explore figures from traditional Mozambican folklore associated with ancestral spirits and manifestations of the invisible world. Based on the cultural difference, Ash Ismail develops a series of drawings that explore the boundaries between the real and the imaginary and the conscious and subconscious, inviting the public to reflect on memories, fears, mythologies, and the spiritual dimension present in Mozambican traditions. And in South Africa, the President Cyril Ramaphosa has made changes to the Government of National Unity. Willie Okamp has been appointed Minister of Agriculture, replacing John Steenhuisen, who becomes Deputy Minister of Industry, Trade and Competition. Ramaphosa also appointed David Mynear as Minister of Forest, Fisheries and Environment, and the South African Head of State also nominated individuals proposed by the Democratic Alliance for the position of Deputy Ministers of Water and Sanitation, Electricity and Higher Education. Cyril Ramaphosa has also appointed Dina Pule as the Minister of Social Development. And in this bulletin of the news, we have the weather forecast today, 32 degrees Celsius maximum with 15 as the minimum. Tomorrow, Friday, we're having a 27 degrees Celsius maximum and 13 as the minimum. And that is the end of the news.
6: Well,
4: that was the Bulletin of Mozambican News, as we always bring to you. And we are now talking about the stories making Mozambique. President of the Republic, Daniel Chapo, says Mozambicans have been received in the representations of Mozambique in South Africa. Groups of citizens affected by xenophobia have been now received in different representations of that country. In this moment, the country is trying to bring back Mozambicans. This is according to President Daniel Chapo as he was speaking in Cabo Delgado.
6: A situação está a piorar. 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
4: President Daniel Chapo of Mozambique was speaking about Mozambicans being received in the representations of Mozambique in different parts of South Africa. This was said as more than 200 Mozambicans are pointed to have suffered consequences of the demonstrations that took place early this week. We are talking to you also about logistics in Mozambique today. If you don't know exactly what logistics is, well, let's say you want to move cargo from one place to another and you don't have the structure. Who does that? What is done is contacting a logistics company. So logistics company are going to move your cargo from point A to point B. Lazo Mozambique does that job, and it was interviewed by PCW.
7: Our very special guest of honor today is Mr. Miguel Pinto. He's the managing director at Lazo. He's based in Maputo in Mozambique.
8: Lazo is a result of a merger between two of the most significant players in Portugal that joined forces in 2007. This Lazo started its internationalization process almost immediately. Here in Mozambique, we have a permanent establishment, as the activity of the company has been incorporated in 2012, but activity started in 2013 when we start receiving the first units of our fleet. The focus here has been always as a company that is dedicated to the heavy transports and heavy lifting. So this is part of the idea of Mozambique, is because Mozambique is not only a country with a big potential of growth and with a very exciting projects that are ongoing right now, especially in the fields of LNG, but also mining projects, industrial projects, power and power generation and power transmission. So there's a number of projects that

0: with a lot of challenges because, you know, this is Africa, of course, the infrastructure is not the best. No. I've seen substantial improvements in some sectors, namely in the ports over the past years, but of course, but in terms of road and bridges, which is one of the biggest constraints that we have here, there's still a lot of work to do. So it's not unusual that when we do a project, we are not just the transporters. We do the transport, yes, but we also build bypasses, we reinforce bridges, we position, bridges. We jump bridges over some infrastructures. So there's a lot of, we remove obstacles like overhead bridges or billboards. You know, like the whole.
1: Lasso Mozambique is a company that works with logistics in the country. You can find the full interview about this topic at Cargo Weekly on YouTube. We are now talking about the stories making Mozambique once again. We are coming back now with the press review. We start with the port of Maputo, which is expected to have its first unified digital platform by 2028. It's the first story we read on the platform Radio Mozambique Online. We also have Bibina Levi, which is the country's prime minister, guaranteeing the continuation of reforms to attract investments to the country, while the Gaza Transport Association promises to sanction illegal toll collection in Shai Shai. The Mozambican president has called for greater involvement of women in the socioeconomic development of the country, and more than 280 Mozambican citizens were affected by anti-immigration attacks in South Africa this week. We are now telling you about the stories on the front page of Journal Noticias, which first story is that the Mozambique Cup quarterfinals only next week, while second phase of inclusive dialogue has kicked off in Nampula province, northern Mozambique. Former Mozal employees have been recruited to the Emirates, and also more than 35,000 cases of cybercrime have been registered in Mozambique. More basic services for Mayaka and Chongweni highlights the potential of the Meat and Right Festival. Also face stories when it comes to Journal Noticias. Journal page is private, and they say that parliamentary oversight of the medicine warehouse by Podemos party deputies has been thwarted, while public revenues should translate into wealth. We also have that the junta continues to be the migration crisis transformed into a humanitarian one, while people slept outdoors in Mashishi, Gaza province, and just want to go back to Malawi. Yeah, it's the plight of Malawian citizens that left South Africa and are stranded in Mozambique. Also about Malawians, 11 Malawian immigrants died in a bus accident in South Africa, while the government has reaffirmed commitment to improving the business environment at CMN. AN. We also have the story about and Idugu Island gets a health center to serve more than 12,000 inhabitants. We're now migrating to the front page of AIM, which is the country's information agency, which says that agroforestry becomes a priority pillar in land reforms, while Mozambique has $75 million available for the seed market, and the government will continue with economic reforms to improve the business environment of Mozambique. Inatra officials challenge to strengthen response to obstacles facing the road sector, and Total Energy encourages business to join Mozambique LNG. Front page of Club of Mozambique says Mozambique Power Utility points to protests and cyclones as pressure factors in 2025, while Kamavota entrepreneurs denounce extortion by municipal council agents. 900 people victims of electronic scams in Mozambique last year, while Iamban reinforces health response capacity with private investment. Mozambique has trained 250,000 households on agri-food value chain, and Port of Maputo with digital system to improve management. Government reaffirms commitment into improving business environment, while former Mozambican President Joaquim Chissano criticizes quality of academic research. We're also telling you that farm managers dismissed for blocking access roads in Gaza, and at least 51 Mozambicans with houses burned in xenophobic attacks in South Africa. CNE is to study the feasibility of Mozambique holding all elections on the same day, while also Mozambican pilots shine in the second round of the 2026 ATCM Trophy. Sweden and UEM signed $4 million agreement to strengthen research capacity in Mozambique,

0: Mozambique has weak institutions and social cohesion challenges. Dear listener, that was the press review here in the House of Maputo, according to Radio. We talked to you today about Mozambicans coming back to the country while others being received in the representations of Mozambique in South Africa. For more details, stay connected to a news update as we're going to bring you more stories. In the meantime, let us also tell you, dear listener, that cargo is being movemented in the country. We found out about advantages and challenges during this program. So tomorrow, we are bringing you one more story about cargo, and we are also telling you about health. My name is Berta Madim. I put together this program, produced and presented. And for now, it's all. Goodbye.
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0: Dear listener of Maputo Corridor Radio, due to COVID-19, the new coronavirus, we have been forced to introduce changes in our broadcast. This is to enable us to comply with the government measures to prevent the spread of the pandemic. The measures include staying at home and having less staff on duty at the same time. If you did not follow the transmission of one of our programs, do not worry. 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And to keep you informed about prevention methods and other issues related to coronavirus, we have created programs that can be heard throughout our broadcast. We continue to broadcast 24 hours with the best schedule.
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2: I would like to say that this African, elegant baby giraffe would not ever imagine to be under the light of such a global stage. But for the sake of many more thousands of girls still stuck in the struggles that I was able to dodge, I will hold this recognition as high as I can for as long as it takes until all of them believe that they too can. Not because I'm extraordinary, but because I am one of them.
3: You are listening to the voice of Gladys Mashangwana, a former Mozambican basketball player, officially inducted into the FIBA Hall of Fame, class of 2026. Everybody.

0: I strongly recommend that all of us, not only the petrol stations, the fuel stations, but also the community in general, we have to walk in the same page. We have to try to make it work that all of us are doing the same effort, not using the cell phones to make phone calls in the petrol station area, not turning on the engines of your cars while waiting for the petrol to or the fuel to come. So these are some of the things. We don't have a big capacity of being in every petrol station to control everybody and tell them how they're supposed to be to do things. Media are our great partners, definitely, and we are really hoping that they will also join with us and try to take this message across to the communities, but also the communities and people in general, they must know that as they gather in the petrol stations, as they wait for the petrol to come, we should never smoke, neither make phone calls in that place.
1: That was an appeal from the country's fire department on the voice of Leonildo Belém, spokesperson of the organization. Stay safe and stay healthy.

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I'm pretty sure I'll probably be answered by no one.

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